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Om Namah Shivaya. Dear listeners of Shaivam.org, the next program is Spiritual Discourse. In this, you are about to listen Mandukya Upanishad presented by Swamini Sri Nishtanandaji Saraswati. Thank you. Om Namah Shivaya.

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2: 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Thank you. 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
3: Respected dear family members, my pranams to you. When we organized a Hindu Dharma Shibiram, a camp for learning Hindu Dharma for 2 days, many people asked many type of questions. We thought some of those questions can be answered in English so that it will be useful for everyone. These questions, majority of which are in Malayalam, so I will be translating the question into English and then giving the answer for them. First question, what is Sanatana Dharma? India is called a Dharma Rashtra. Everything used to be based on dharma. Na rajyam na raja aasid na dandyo na cha dandinaha dharmenaiva praja sarve rakshanti sma parasparam. The dharma here, it is explained like this: there is nobody to punish anybody, nobody to receive the punishment, no king to rule the country, nobody need be ruled by somebody else. And dharmena eva sarve prajaha parasparam rakshanti sma. Through dharmic values, everybody protected each other. That is dharma. Dharma means dharayati iti dharma, dharanat dharma. The one which is instructing you, the one which is guiding you, the one which is motivating you, the one which is protecting you, that is what is called dharma. Sanatana means, that is chira puradhanam plus nitya nutanam is equal to sanatana. In Bhagavad Gita it is told, achedyo yam adakhyoyam akredyo asosya evaja nityam sarvagatastanu rachaloyam sanatana. The one which cannot be destroyed through a weapon, through fire, through air, through water, and that one which is existing everywhere, which cannot be moved, which cannot be destroyed, so that particular one is Sanatana. So Sanatana plus Dharma is Chira Puradhana Dharma plus Nitya Nudana Dharma. Every mother has to perform a series of acharas. Those acharas are known as Matra Dharma. Every father has to perform a series of acharas, customs and rituals. That is known as Pitra Dharma. Every son, every daughter, every husband, every wife, every citizen, every king, every minister, every acharya is expected to perform a series of acharas put together, known as that particular individual's dharma. When you put all these dharma together, Matra Dharma plus Pitra Dharma plus Putra Dharma plus Putri Dharma plus Acharya Dharma plus Raja Dharma plus Paura Dharma plus etc. is equal to Sanatana Dharma. So Sanatana Dharma definition is over. Now next question, very serious question, that is towards me. Many people used to consider you as a teacher, guru, acharya. Why you are explaining the politics of Kerala and India bluntly? So an excellent question. You know, Adi Kavyam Ramayana is a political story. It is the history of a ruler, Dasharatha, and his family. So Ramayana is history connected with the rulers. Mahabharata is also history connected with the rulers. All our Puranas explain mainly the stories of rulers or kings. And king, kingdom, queen, and the family of the king, the ministers, and their advice, their guidance, their criticisms. These are all part of Indian culture. Major part of Indian culture is connected with the rulers. There, severe criticisms and everything exist. So politics is not a different subject for any Indian who is following Indian culture, who is justifying Indian culture, who is explaining about Indian culture, who is the propagandist of Indian culture. Politics is an inevitable, one of the most important subject for anybody who loves India. Including our spirituality is directly linked with the rulers. Lord Krishna was a ruler and his uncle was a ruler and his grandfather was a ruler, Sri Rama was a ruler, and the ruler's story, ruler's history is all part of it. So whether you consider me as a teacher, you consider me as a guru, I am least bothered about it. I am not an acharya, I am not a guru, I am not interested to be like that. I am an ordinary man in an ordinary dress. So, politics, spirituality, sociology, anthropology, psychology, biochemistry, Sanskrit, our management, these are all my own subject also. So, I generally used to explain it. Good question. In our family, we used to worship all the negative type of devatas. Should we construct a building for them? Negative devatas are generally rejected in the modern period. Might have some role in the ancient days. But nowadays, Vedic devata and Puranic devata temples are needed. Construct only the Vedic devata or Puranic devata. Constructing Vedic devata temples are difficult. Vayu, Agni, Jalam, And like that, Maruta, Ushas, there are about 80 Vedic Devatas, in which definitely Mahavishnu and Lord Shiva are coming, keeping them away. All our temples have to be constructed based on Puranic deities. Now, another question. Is there any Bhuta, Preta, Pishaj and so on? Bhuta, Preta, Pishaj and everything. All those who are built with Panja Bhuta, Prithvi, Apa, Teja, Vayu, Akash. All the materials, living or non-living being, built with Panja Bhuta are known as Bhuta. So we also used to say Bhuta Yajna. Bhuta Yajna is performing Yajna for all living and non-living beings, Bhuta. Preta means prakarshena yadyadam tat preta. The body of a person, the dead body of a person who enjoyed the whole life and finally relinquished from the life, his body is known as preta. It's not a negative word, it's a positive word. And pishaj, bhuta preta pishajaye echanye bhuvibharaka Teshamapya avirodena javagarma samarabhet is a mantra verse. Pishaja, pishaja means pishunam yaha ghadati sa eva pishaja. Those who are eating dead bodies, they are known as pishaja. So those who are eating dead body in non-vegetarian hotel, they are also pishaja only. But directly you cannot call them as pishaja. But literally they are also pishajas. If you are eating non-vegetarian, you are also one among the Pishajas. The Christians and Muslims are doing their level best against Hindus and they propagate their religion by hooks and crooks. It's a question what we should do. My request to you, keep an Ichha Shakti in the mind to learn and teach Hindu Dharma, Ichha Shakti in the mind. Jnana Shakti in the brain. Try to learn continuously whatever you have learned, teach others. Kriyashakti in your body. Work continuously for Hindu Dharma. Do your duty. Don't worry about others. Every minute, every bit of your money, every bit of your energy, part of that should be utilized for Hindu Dharma. Definitely you can see Hindu Dharma will be coming back. You have to only remind Hindu Dharma to the people who got converted into other religion. But other religious people will have to force the Hindus to convert to Christianity or Islam. We need not force, just remind them. Take that role. What is meant by secular country, the majority and the minority? Why we should separate them as majority and minority? Politicians are doing it. In India, we always prayed Loka Samasta Sugino Bhavantu. We always prayed Sarve Bhavantu Suginaha, Sarve Sandhu Niramaya, Sarve Bhadrani Pashyantu, Maha Kaschit Dukkha Bhavet. Let everyone become happy, everyone become healthy, everyone enjoy the life, and let every, not even a single person, live in sorrow or pain. So we considered everyone. We never said Bharatiyaha Samasta Sugino Bhavantu. We never said Hindavaha Samasta Sugino Bhavantu. After independence, the politicians did their worst to come to power through hooks and crooks, so they split Indians into majority and minority. Just like Britishers followed a divide and rule, our politicians are also doing the same thing. Next question.

ஏதோ வாஜோ நிவர்த்தந்தி அப்பிராப்திய மனசாவசஹா. The soul jivatma or paramatma cannot be explained because it cannot be experienced in the mind. So the words will come back. Words will come back because it cannot be experienced in the mind. So it cannot be explained in the words. Yat chakshusha na pasyati yana chakshumshi pasyati. That soul cannot be seen through the eyes. The one which makes your eyes see is known as soul. Tadeva brahmatvam viddhi na idam editam upasate. Yat srotrayana na srunoti yat manasa na manute. And these are all the one which is cannot be heard through ears, cannot be smelled through nose, cannot be tasted, cannot be experienced through skin. But since they cannot be experienced, it cannot be explained also. But what is responsible for the ears to listen? What is responsible for the eyes to watch? What is responsible for our sensory organs to smell? What is responsible for our skin to feel the touch? That force present in our body, we call it as jivatma. And the second question is whether animals also do have soul. Definitely animal also has got the soul. But we are not in a position to explain that even for human beings. So we may not be in a position to explain it for the animals. And Shiva Sahasranama Stotra, how it comes? There are so many Shiva Sahasranama Stotra. In Puranas it is there, Linga Purana it is there. I think Shiva Purana also it is there. And individuals are also have written Shiva Sahasranama Stotra. So you select any Shiva Sahasranama Stotra, don't bother too much about who has written it, in which book it belongs. What is meant by 33 crore? 33 crore Devadas. 33 crore. 33 crore means part, P-A-R-P. Crore also means share. Crore also means percentage. 33%. 33 crore, 33% divinity is present in every human being. 33% asuras, demonic quality is present in every human being. 33% human limitations are present in every human being. So 1/3 divine quality in every human being, 1/3 demonic quality in every human being, and 1/3 human limitations in every human being. This is what we call 33 crore devadas. Now, who is an avatara? When the demonic qualities are minimum and human limitations are also minimum, automatically divine quality will be higher. The moment one individual holds very high divine quality, then that man is known as avatara. That man is known as avatara. How is Karna's virgin birth? Karna is not virgin birth. Really, Kundi had an affair with a person which she did not disclose. Even before getting married with a Pandu, she had an affair with an individual whose name was not disclosed in Mahabharata, but Lord Krishna and Vedavyasa, they knew about it. There is nothing unusual in that. It is not a virgin birth. And Virgin Mary gave a virgin birth to Jesus Christ. It is a humbug and all stupid thing. No lady will get pregnant without the contact of a man, without a sperm. The God cannot provide a sperm for the womb of a lady or girl or woman. So virgin birth of Mary is nothing but superstition or humbug and does not have any meaning. She had an affair with somebody else or might have an affair with Joseph, which they may not be remembering which day it occurred. And naturally that is, then Jesus was born. So Karna's birth was never a virgin birth, directly the contact of the human being, man, with the sperm, but they did not disclose it. Then, yavat sthasyati gidayaha saridascha mahitale tavat gamayana kada lokeshu pracharishyati.

This is what is explained by Lord Brahma to Valmiki. As long as sun and moon and the oceans are there, Ramayana Katha will be spreading throughout. And next question is, you dear Gopalakrishnan, you used to say it is not a story, but it is history. Here, Lord Brahma explained it in such a way that the history of Rama and all those who are major players, historical figures in Ramayana, about 20 in numbers, their story, the word means their history, that will be remaining as long as sun and moon are there. Ramayana, what is explained in Brahmanda Purana is Adhyatma Ramayana. In Purana we used to say Puranic story. But in Valmiki Ramayana, we used to say Ramacharitamanas, Ramacharitam, history of Rama and all those who are connected with Rama. Can you suggest some authentic books on commentaries of Vedas? Commentaries of Vedas are available. Select commentaries written by Indians. Don't select commentaries written by foreign authors. Many foreign authors like Weber or even Max Muller might have written that book. But their background is the Western background. With the Western background, you may not be in a position to really grasp the spirit of Veda. So, learn Vedic messages from an Indian order. Either it will be available in Chaukamba publications or Motilal Banarsidas publications or Sanskrita series publication. All are from Varanasi. Just go to internet, then search for the translation of Rigveda or Yajurveda or Samaveda, you will be getting it. But remember that Vedas may be complete, but their translation may be incomplete. Incomplete means it will not be conveying Adhyatmika meaning, Adhibhautika meaning, Adhidevata meaning. So don't think that once you are reading the meaning or the commentaries of Vedas, you will be getting everything connected with Veda. You will not be getting that. You will be getting an approach, some meaning you will be getting. But Vedic meaning, presenting it as a translation is very, very difficult. That is why our forefathers did not venture for doing that. How is the birth of Ayyappa? Ayyappa. Remember that. It's a Kerala deity, Ayyappa. It's a historical figure about 400 years ago, 450 years ago. The king of Pandala kingdom, Pandala Raja. When he was going for hunting in the forest, he got a baby and that baby's name was Kayyappan, got in the hand. Kayyappan means baby got in the hand. Kay means hand. Appan means a baby. So Kayyappan is the baby he got from the, just like an orphan he got from the forest. So remember that Kayyappan is a historical figure. But Shastra is a Vedic figure, Brahmanaspati we used to say. So, in the modern period, we mixed both Vedic deity and also the historical figure. Just like Mahabali got mixed with the king of Mahabalipuram, who ruled Mahabalipuram 700-800 years ago, that Mahabali and our Bhagavata, Mahabharata, Mahabali also got mixed. So integrated. It's not wrong. But we should understand that Ayyappan is a historical figure, whereas Dharmashastra is a Vedic figure. Next question, why should we learn Veda Mantra? So Veda Mantra gives, even if you are chanting Veda Mantra, without knowing the meaning, it has got a musical therapeutical effect, neuro-linguistic effect. If you know the meaning of Veda Mantra, automatically it will be giving a psycholinguistic, psychological effect also. Just like a prayer and a narration explanation. The body of Veda is the words and the hives. The soul of Veda is the swara. Udata, anudata, swarita, reva, hraswa, prajaya, anunasika, kamba, dirga, kamba, pluta. 10 swaras are there. Without the swaras, chanting Veda Mantra will not be effective. Who is the father of Veda?

0: You can see that nearly 210 rishis belonging to Kshatriya Kula, they wrote Veda mantras at a random. And they wrote it and kept it like that. Krishna Dvaipayana, the son of Matsyagandhi, he later known as Vedavyasa. Many Vedavyasas are there. It's a Vedavyasa Kula. He compiled all these mantras connected with the jnana, knowledge. He put in Rig Veda. All the mantras connected with the Yaga and Yajna, including some belonging to Rig Veda, he put in Yajur Veda. All the mantras which can be chanted as music songs, Sama Gana, that he put in Samaveda. And the common man's messages, connected with agriculture, connected with the diseases, connected with the rulers, connected with the Radharohanam, all these things, he put in the other Veda. He or his predecessors. So Jnana Yoga in Rig Veda, Karma Ganda in Yajur Veda, Kala and Sahit. Kala, music, art, culture, reasonably the Swaras in Samaveda, common man subject in Atharva Veda. Thus, you can see, you cannot sense an individual as the father of Veda. Vedas were compiled by many, many rishis. Vedas were written by many, many rishis, but compiled by Vedavyasa, not one individual, a group of individuals. Then next, the marriage alliance with the horoscope, that you need not follow strictly. That is what I have told earlier. Why it need not be followed? In Kerala, marriage alliance used to be examined only keeping the star in the position of moon. That's why I told one cannot judge the marriage alliance keeping one graha, moon alone. There are 9 grahas. There are 12 bhavas. There are Uccha Kshetra, Neecha Kshetra, Swakshetra, Bandhu Kshetra, Shatru Kshetra, Adi Bandhu Kshetra, Adi Shatru Kshetra. And their yoga. These are all coming into existence, and these are all factors which should be considered seriously when you analyze the individual. Without looking into all those things, without looking any of those things, only one look into the moon. That is why I said the wedding alliance using the star, nakshatra, should never be followed as an authentic practice of Hindu Dharma. Now, we feel peaceful life, but we are not happy. We cannot even smile or laugh. What should be done? This is a common problem for everybody. So always remember, whenever you are getting opportunity to be happy, whenever you are getting opportunity to laugh, smile, utilize it intentionally. You listen to jokes. You watch TV. And you watch the comedian or comedy based film or movie. Then try to laugh. Build a culture to laugh. Laughing and smiling. In Bhagavad Gita it is told, Prasade sarva dukkhanam hanirasyopajayate. So you should be happy always. But Satya Sai Baba has told, happiness is the interval between two sorrows. Happiness is the interval between two sorrows. Don't keep that in your mind. You enjoy the life non-destructively and keep always happy. Next question. Each Veda has got so many recensions. What is meant by that and how the number comes? You know, Veda has been classified into Rig Veda, Yajur Veda, Samaveda. Veda has been classified into Rig Veda, Yajur Veda, Samaveda, Atharva Veda. Then Rig Veda was given to a series of students, Vedic students. And the teacher told the students, you do addition, division, modification and correction and create your own Vedic branch. So Rigveda, one book given to the Shishyas, students, and the Guru instructed you do addition, division, modification and correction. Same thing happened with Yajurveda. Same thing happened with the Samaveda and Atharva Veda. The Vedic students did the addition, division, modification, correction, and each of them, they retained the original Vedas without changing. So original Veda remained there, new recensions were produced or written with minor or some cases major differences. And all these are known as recensions. In Sanskrit is known as Veda Shaka. Rigveda has got 25 recensions, of which Shakala Shaka, Bhaskala Shaka, Kaushidagi Shaka and Sankhyayana Shaka available, others got vanished. Yajurveda has got 108 Shaka, nearly 38 Shakas available. Each Shaka can be told as entirely different from other Shakas. Lot of differences are there. So all these Shakas of Yajurveda put together is known as Yajurveda Vriksha. Yajurveda Vriksha. And remember that Yajurveda has got 108 recensions, majority of them got vanished. Remaining are available very well. But generally Yajurveda is classified into Shukla Yajurveda and Krishna Yajurveda. Shukla Yajurveda is not white Yajurveda. Krishna Yajurveda is not a black Yajurveda. Don't use wrong English words for telling white Yajurveda and black Yajurveda. There is no meaning for that. Tell Shukla Yajurveda. Tell idli as idli. Dosa as dosa. Sambar as sambar. Don't tell rasam as mercury. Rasam means rasam. Indian curries, Indian food items cannot be translated into English. So you allow English people to learn Indian language for Indian food. We are learning English language for English food. So they should learn Indian language for Indian food. Don't translate it into English. Or don't use any primitive English word for high quality Indian food. Like that, Krishna Yajurveda means Krishna Yajurveda. Does not mean black Yajurveda. Shukla Yajurveda means Shukla Yajurveda. It's not Vaitya Yajurveda. So, Samaveda has got 1001 Shakas, of which 11 Shakas are available, others disappear. Atharva Veda has got 52 Shakas. Very few are available. Practically nil. So, these are all the Shakas and the number also I have told you. And the next one, when you get a rebirth, when you are getting your rebirth, Jatasya hi dhruvor mrtyu dhruvam janma mrtasya cha tasmad aparihadyarthe natvam sochit varhasya. This is what is from Bhagavad Gita. Can you, the question is, can you tell whether a woman will become woman itself in the next janma, man as man, like that in the next janma? Not at all. Next janma we do not know whether we will be becoming animal or a plant or woman or a king or like that. Try to read an excellent book written by Brian Weiss, California University psychology professor. California University psychology professor has written Many Lives, Many Masters, Messages from the Masters. Many Lives, Many Masters or Messages from the Masters. Two books. Another book is also there which I found is not that interesting. Same Soul, Many Bodies. Same Soul, Many Bodies. These are all giving you detailed explanation of rebirth. With these words, I would like to conclude. Next, some more questions are there which we will be explaining further. If I am continuously explaining like this, it will be boring to you. My request to you, learn as much as possible. Learn for teaching others, not merely learn. Learning for teaching. Once you have learned, once you have started teaching, then preaching, you spread it as much as possible. Then Hindu dharma will be awakened. Hinduism has become an extremely interesting subject for everyone. World of You should be one among the teacher. Learn at least one subject and teach others. Work for Hindu Dharma. Work for Hindu Dharma. Whether people say as you are a communalist or a fanatic or a religious crazy man, don't worry about it. If you are a worker of Hindu Dharma, boldly say, even if I have got 100 more Janma, I would like to become a Hindu in the holy land of India. Proudly say, I am a Hindu. Proudly say, I am a Hindu. Never bow your head. Our Dharma is, Hindu Dharma is the most logical, the most rational and the most scientific one. In all other religions, people say, only my God is correct, only my book is correct, only my teacher is correct. Only my emblem is correct, only my symbol is correct, only my pathway is correct. But we said, wherever correct things are available, it should become ours. So we always say, Anubhadraha kratavoyanta visvadaha. Let noble thoughts come towards us from all over the world. Let noble thoughts come towards us from all over the world. Learn, teach, preach, work, and whenever requirement comes, give strict commands. Whenever negatives are happening. Don't keep yourself away from the activities. Get involved. Jump into the water and learn swimming. Then teach swimming others. Thank you very much. My prayers to you. And so many English messages are given in the YouTube and it is also nowadays available in the Facebook. So spread it. Give the linkages to others. Thanks a lot. Prayers to
1: 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Om Namah Shivaya. 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The next program is Shaddarshana, Spiritual Discourse. 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
2: Shri Rupyo Namah. 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Om Shanti Shanti Shanti. So, we saw the end of road for Devasura, Asura king, Virochana. Now, Devendra, what happens to Devendra? 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Devendra hatu. But what happens to this, Devendra? One fellow reached his kingdom and he started teaching his disciples, followers. That is Virochana Sampradaya, that is what we call materialist philosophy. Now, Devendrastu, Devendra, but what happens to Devendra? Aprapta nijasadanaha. He has not reached his kingdom. Adhvani eva, on the path, while on the travel, kinchit virala kalmashataya. Since he is not that impure. Yes, he is not just the one who is living in the world of deities, but he is the king of those demigods. So, he should be much more purer. So, since he has not gained that, he is not that impure, chayatmani sharira guna dosha anuvidhayini tam dosham paribhavin. In that reflected self, whatever he saw as reflected self, in that reflected self, he didn't see any difference between the reflected self and this body. So whatever this body has, these defects of these bodies, he saw the same defects in the reflected self also. Tam dosham paribhavayam. So after seeing these errors, problems, nahamatra chayatma darshne bhogyam pashyami iti. I don't. So what did the Brahmaji, Prajapatiji taught him? Finally he said, okay, point of time let them understand this truth. Let me teach them at least. So say, thinking that he said, yetad amrtam, yetad atma, yetad amrtam, yetad abhayam, yetad brahma iti. This is what he said. This is atma, this is amrtam, this is abhayam. This fellow said, what is this? I don't see this to be immortal. This is amrtam, this is mrtam, this will die. Maybe 100 years or 1,000 years, but I am going to die. And with this reflection will also die. This is abhayam. How can this be abhayam? This cannot be avim, this cannot be the failure state. When this body dies, that is also going to die. So, therefore, this the body has some problems, it is going to have that. Reflection is also going to have some problems. If I lose some hand, leg, etc., this reflection is also going to lose some hand, etc., in this kind of way, he started thinking. Seeing these kind of defects, he understands, bhogyam na pashyami, I don't see any enjoyment in this. Not because in this knowledge, what was said, he gains all the lokas and all the kamas. But I don't see any kamas gained here because of this. Iti prajapatim, prajapati samipam, samitpanihi punarevayaya. He came to Prajapati again. Came to Prajapati again means like what? He has again first went. When he goes to the Guru, samitpanihi san, Guru meva bhigachet, shrotriyam brahmashtam, it is said. So he goes in a proper way. Now I have already given everything. Now why should I go? He didn't think like that. He took the Samitpani again because he is going back again to learn, study. So, punareva iyaya. He went again for gaining this knowledge. Agatascha prajapatina agamana karanam prushtaha pati paribhavitam jagada. Agatascha. After coming back, prajapatina agamana karanam prushtaha. Prajapati asked him, what happened? What brought you here? Why did you take this difficulty to come here? Like this, he started asking. He said, Pati paribhavitam jagada, whatever happened on the way, he said, no, I was not able to get proper sleep, this and all these problems. He said, jagada, prajapatistu suvyakshyatam api atmatattvam akshina kalmasha avranataya nagrahitat punar api tat prakshaya prakshayaya chara aparani dvatrimshatam varshani brahmacharyam ata prakshina kalmashaya te aham etam eva atmanam bhuyo anuvyakhyasyami iti avochat. Okay, you came, fine, you didn't understand it properly, okay, come, let me teach you. He didn't say that. What happened? Prajapatistu suvyakhyatam api atmatattvam. I have taught you in a proper way. This knowledge about the self I have given you in a proper way. But still, akshina kalmasha avaranataya, because of this obstacle of impurity, this wheel of impurity, na grahitat, you didn't grasp it properly. You were not able to grasp it properly. Even if I am going to tell you again, the same problem exists. So first we have to remove the problem and only then you can give the solution. So he says, punarapi tat prakshayaya. Again, to remove those impurities, chara, practice. What? Aparani dvatrimshatam varshani. Again, another 32 years of brahmacharyam, of brahmacharya. After that, prakshina kalmashaya te, when you, after this practice of karma, after serving, your impurities will be removed. When that impurities are removed, to you who has removed all these impurities through karma, seva, to you, aham etam eva atmanam bhuyo anuvyakhyasyami iti avochate. This atmatattva which I taught you already, I am going to explain you. I will explain you after this 32 years. So, stay. Sacha tatha charita brahmacharyaha surendraha prajapatim upasasada. So, after this 32 years, he went back. Upasannaya chasmai prajapatin prajapati vyachaste. When he came back after this 32 years, only after 32 years, it says, charita brahmacharya surendra prajapatim upasasada samipam gataha. So, sadudra gato here. So, he went closer. Means, until that point of time, he didn't make himself to be shown that I exist. He was doing everything without even being seen, without being even being even presenting himself. Without presenting himself, he was doing everything properly. Upasannaya cha asmi. So you should not think, okay, Charita Brahmacharya, Surendra Prajapati, okay, after 32 years he came back. Means he was given a comfortable room, he was like taking rest and all that, and after 32 years he came back, because that is what people do, no? How many years it takes for you to complete this course? 8 years. Okay, I will come after the 8 years. So that is not what he did. He served without making his presence felt. So, upasannaya chasme prajapati vyachaste. When he came back, Prajapati asked him, Ya atma patapapma, told him, Ya atma patapapma di lakshano akshini darshita. So, ayam yesha swapne grahi mahiyamano vanita divihi anekatha swapno bhogan bhunjana viraha viharati iti aspinnapi devendro bhayam darsha. He taught him. What? Ya atma apata papma adi lakshana. This atma, which is devoid of the papma, ex-papa, etc., these sins, etc., akshini darshita, which I told you already in the akshi, in the eyes, which I have told you. That is, so I am, ya esha swapne mahimana vanitadibhi anekada swapna bhogan, swapna bhogan bunjana viharati iti. He is the one who in the who experienced the greatness, swapno mahima, swapne mahimana in the dream state, mahimana, the greatness he experiences. Like what? Vanita divihi anekada, like the women, etc. Anekada, in different ways, in different types of swapno bhogan experiences, the object of experiences he experiences. Bunjana experiencing the viharati, he moves. Aspinapi Devendra Bhayam Dadarsha. So again he understood, he went back again on the way, he felt fear in that. Yadyapi ayam chaya purushavat na sharira dharma anupatati tatapi shokabhayadi vividha badha anubhavat na tatrapi asti swasti praptirit swasti praptiriti iti uktavati maghavati punar aparani chara dvatrimshatam varshani swacham brahmacharyam idyani api akshina kalmasho asi iti uche prajapati. So after returning, he again felt that this is here also there is a problem. There is a problem. What kind of problem? See, the body sense organ complex, when you there is an increase in body sense organ complex, the size of body, you grow fat, etc., this reflection, reflected atma becomes fatter. You grow thin, the reflected atma becomes thin. You grow beard, the reflected atma also grows beard. So these kind of problems he saw in the body sense organ complex. Though these problems don't exist in the dream state, there are still problems. What kind of problems? Dharma yadyapi ayam chaya purushavat na sharira dharma anupatati. In this dream state, like the body sense organ complex which are seen in the errors of problems of body sense organs which are seen in the reflected medium, this so dream state does not have. Tathapi, though there is problem. What? Shoka bhayadi vivida badha anubhavat. In the dream state, I experience fear. I experience troubles. There also, he said, swapna bhopa bhogan bunjanha. You experience all the greatness of the, like, women, etc. He said everything. Why all this experiences? Very good, very good, very good, like that. Now on the way, yes, yes, yes, but still, there are other troubles also. Tiger comes, it chases me, I'm afraid. Now, there are troubles in that swapna also, the swapna atma also. So, that cannot also be the atma. Where fear is, it cannot be atma. So, this, therefore, na tatra api asti swasti. In that state also, there is no swasti. Swasti means peace. Therefore, swasti praptiriti, there is no peace, there is no tension. Therefore, iti uktavati maghavati. Therefore, he comes back. This maghavan, maghavati is Indra. This Indra, Punaha, he comes back and says, no, no, I still, again with Samit Pani, he comes and says, no, I have a problem. Then he says, Punar Aparani Charadva Trimshatam Varshani, again stay for 32 years. Swacham Brahmacharyam Idanim, Swacham Brahmacharyam Idanim Akshina Kalmasho Asiti Uche Prajapati. After that, you will be devoid of these kind of impurities, and now I will teach you. Atasmin eva ankaram asmin eva ankaram upasanne magavati prajapati ruvacha. After this 32 years, he comes back and he says, this Bhagavan comes and says, ya esha to him, he says, Prajapati says, ya esha atma avada bhapatvadi guno darshita akshinicha supnicha sa esha yo vishayendriya sanyoga vihrahat prasannaha shushuptau asthayam shushuptavasthayam iti ya esho atma apada papmadi. After 32 years he comes back and then he tells him, okay, now I told you the atma in the reflection, you remember. Now I again taught you the atma in the second status. First is reflection, second in the dream state, that also you remember fine. Now both akshini cha sopne cha, in the reflection and in the eye and in the sopna, in the dream, these sa yesha yo he is this yo vishendra sanyoga virahat prasanna, one who is happy without the sense organ and the sense objects being in contact. Happiness for the Nayayikas is the knowledge Pratyaksha for the Nayayikas is Vishendriya Sannikarsha Janyam Jnanam, Indriyata Sannikarsha Janyam Jnanam Pratyaksham. So, because of that Pratyaksha, he gains the happiness. Now, this is what the materialistic school of thought also. But here, even without those kind of experiences, Prasanna, he is happy. Sushuptavasthayam, where? In the deep sleep state. In the deep sleep state, there is no vishaya, nor there is object. But still this fellow experienced the happiness. Therefore, atrapi na indro nirvavara. Again, Indra went. On his way back, he again thought, oh, there is a problem. Again, he came back. So, he was not happy. Why? Yatahi jagradva sopnagatova ayam aham asmiti imani bhutani chaiti vijanati naivam sushuptah kinchidapin vedayate tadakhalu ayam achetayamano abhavam praptaiva bhavati. Because in the dreams, what is the problem he saw in this place? Jagradva sopnagatova ayam aham asmiti imani bhutani chaiti vijanati. This fellow understands in the wake up state or in dream state that this is what I am and these are the things. In the wake up state, he sees the object of the world. In the dream state, whatever he has created, those things he sees. In the same way, nayam shushupta kinchidapi vedayate. He does not experience anything in the dream state. Fine. Tathapi tada khalu ayam achetayamano abhavam praptayo hoti. At that point of time, he, without any functionality, without being that consciousness, he is as though gained this voidness, abhava, voidness, as though he does not exist. Tadiha ka nirvrti iti. What kind of nirvrti you are talking about? If how can this be a nirvrti? How can be this be a release? So nirvrti means release. Release means the happiness. How can this be bliss? I have become void without anything. How can that be bliss? So iti evam uktavati magavati bata adhyapi nate kalmasham kalmashakshayo abhut. In when this kind of explanation he comes back, Prajapati asks, what's the problem now? He says this kind of problem. Okay, still you have not lost your impurity. Okay, fine. Tad punar aparani chara panchavarshani brahmacharyam iti avochat Prajapati. Now he was like resigned. He said, okay, 32 years, I'll go on, sir. He calls and says, no, 32 years, only 5 years for you now. He was happy. Now, see, the kind of, no, first, your mind should be at peace, in happiness, to gain that happiness. So now 32 hours, 5 years enough, satisfied at least finally. Now that kind of peace he gets. Tad evam asya. No, again there is another problem. If you start say explaining like that, it's just for in a joking way I say, he has resigned himself to Prajapati. He is a total Shraddhalu disciple. He cannot think like that. Now tad evam asya maghonas tribihi paryayaihi vyatishuhu shanavati varshani. Tad evam asya maghonah tribihi paryayaihi vyatishuhu. So like this, Bhagavan has already stayed 3 times. Shannavati means 6 and 90. 96 years. Now, Paryayihi Vetishu. Shannavati Varshani. Now, Chaturthe cha Paryaye, in the 4th time, Pancha Darshani, Pancha Varshani iti, Pancha Varshani iti, Ekotaram Shatam Varshani, Brahmacharyam Charataha Sastrakshasya Sampedire. So, in the last 4th time, he stayed for 5 years. So, Bhagavan understood after 101 years of Brahmacharya practice. Now we say, oh, you listen to me, Tattvamasi, you are realist. This is what the problem is, sir. When a person like Bhagavan, when a person like Shvetaketu, when a person like Indra or Arjuna, they had to undergo so much of teaching, so much of practice, so much of tapas. We want it like this, tonight itself. What is this? What is that? So, Atha Asmi Brahmacharya Sampad Unrudita Kalmashaya Maghavate Ya Esho Akshani Yascha Sopne Yascha Shushuptau Anusyutaha Yesha Atma Padapatmatvadi Guno Darshitaha Tam Eva Maghavan Martyam Vai Shariram Ityadina Vispashtam Vyajashte Prajapati. Atha Asmi. After this, after that 4th term, 5 years, Brahmacharya Sampad Unrita Kalmashaya, following the Brahmacharya, he has gained the total purity. For him, that kind of Maghavate, for that Indra, Yeshoakshini, that whatever I told in the eyes, that whatever I told in the dream state, that Atma whichever exists in the deep sleep state, Anusyutaha, who continually, the Akshini Purusha is the wake up state, Swapna dream state, and the Sushupti is deep sleep state. So that one who exists in all these 3 states, that is how you have to understand. On all these 3 states, Yesha Atma Apata Papmatvadi Guna Darshitaha. This is what is that Atma which is devoid of this Papa Punya etc. So it is not that the deep sleep state is equated with Paramatma. In that deep sleep state also which Paramatma exists as a witness, that is what is said. So Tameva Maghavan Martyam Vai Shariram Ityadina Vispashtam Vyajashte Prajapati. That is what Prajapati told him. Hey Maghavan, this is what that self is. I am Asya Abhisandhi. This is what the idea is. Yavat Kinchit Sukham Dukham Agamapai Tad Sarvam Sharirendi Antakarana Sammandhi Natu Atmanaha. The idea is, this is the gist of the teaching. Yavat Kinchit Sukham Dukham Agamapai. Whatever the amount of happiness or the sorrow, lesser amount or greater amount of sorrow or happiness, yavat, whatever may be the limit, the greatest happiness, whatever you say before that, the Brahmana Ananda is the greatest Ananda. Even that Ananda, Prajapati's bliss also, Agama Pai, is that which is Agama Pai. It's transcendental. It is not a eternal one. So it is transmigrating. Tad sarvam sharirendriyantakrana sambandhi. Those transmigratory happiness are all related with the body sense organ complex only. Natu atmana. It is not related with the self. Yasa punar etan eva shariradina anadi avidyavat అనాది అవిద్యా వాసనావశాత్ ఆత్మత్వేన అభిప్రతీతః తద్గతేన సుఖదుఃఖేన తద్వంతం ఆత్మానం అనుమన్యమానః అనుత్తప్యతే. స పునః ఏతాన్ ఏవ శరీరాది. సో విత్ దిస్ బాడీ 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
3: ఓం నమః శివాయ్. 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In this, you are about to listen Highlights of Upanishads. The title is Prashna Upanishads, presented by Swami Jyotirmayananda. 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
4: 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The sage is giving the answer. Just like the rays are as if withdrawn during when the sun sets, setting of the sun is very similar to your going to sleep. The rays are your mind and senses and their functions. They are all withdrawn. And there is a mystic slipping into heart, depth of your heart, just like the sun sets. Having withdrawn the rays, the senses, the mind slips into the heart and as if melts. But with the rising, the sun emerges with the rays. With the rise, you rise, mind emerges along with the senses and the functions. In the same way, these senses become unified with the great God mind. Therefore, one does not hear, see, smell, taste, speak, enjoy, and all the functions. Then they say he sleeps. When all these have become withdrawn, when the rays have all become withdrawn, the sun has gone to sleep. The mind having withdrawn all this as if it has gone to sleep. That state is what we know as sleep. But while going to sleep, during dream, mind and senses separated from the physical body. When we say mind and senses, actually one word, mind. Senses are like its projections. It's like a turtle has limbs. The mind has its projections, senses. That mind exists when you are in dream state. And it is mind that is projecting your dream. In this state, the light of the intellect is dim. Your intellect is not as clear as in your waking state. Just as with the setting of the sun, you begin to see stars, figuratively. In the same way, in the state of, as you are going to sleep, and the mind is in the process of setting, subtle desires begin to reveal themselves. They are like the stars. They not only reveal themselves, they create your dream. Dream is the state between sleep and waking. In Sanskrit, sleep is termed as swapiti. Someone sleeps and it says, sa swapiti. Swapiti. Swa means self, and the piti implies he rests in the self. So each time you go to sleep, you are resting in the self. But that resting again is not absolute yet. If you remove ignorance and become enlightened, you will have the same state of deep sleep, but it is a positive counterpart of deep sleep. All things become void, and they are void permanently. In sleep, they become void, but not permanently. As you wake up, you are involved with your problems, with your limitations, with the world of time and space. This point I have given to you before with a simile, that if you put a plastic bag containing water from an ordinary source, water that is polluted, and you seal the bag, put that plastic bag into the Ganges River, clear, sacred, holy. While the bag is in the sacred river, the inner content of the bag communes with the water of the river, becomes absolutely relaxed. That's the state of deep sleep. When you wake up, the bag has been taken out of the river. Seal has not broken. The challenge for you is each time you go to sleep, try to break the seal a little bit. The purpose of life is to break the seal. Go into the same state of leaving behind the entire world, the world of senses, the world of mind, the intellect, the ego. When you leave the world of ego, the seal is broken. But as long as ego is intact, you may go to the deepest level, but you come back with your ego, and ego is holding on to all the problems, all your karmas, your vasanas, subtle desires, your samskaras, they are all held by your ego. So you come back with your ego. When you practice meditation, you do the same thing. You are going into the sleep state. If meditation becomes samadhi, you have gone practically into a deep sleep type of state. If your samadhi is the highest type, you will emerge out of it with seal broken. In that samadhi, the real samadhi that gives you enlightenment, called sahaj samadhi, that seal is broken. You enter into a state like profound sleep, but having entered, you and the God, there is no separation. That plastic veil has been removed. So that's all this is implied when you study three states of consciousness in the light of Vedanta philosophy. It's a profound topic. Third mantra tells you, simple answer, that when all this moves away, when you go to deep sleep, what remains awake? Fire of prana. That's the answer given by the mantra. Vital forces keep awake. And that gives you a simple understanding that in all your living existence, everything is transient, but prana remains continuous. It moves from one body to another. And if you were to gain insight into prana, what is the source of the prana? Who is the prana, life of life? The answer is Brahman, the Absolute. Just as pranas keep awake constantly, day and night, God keeps awake through your birth, death, and many embodiments. God is a prana of prana. So what you lose is not your innermost self. You lose your illusory self. You go on living through an illusory self. And with death, you lose that illusory self and get into another illusory self. This process goes on until you attain liberation. Illusory self moves away. Mantra 4 gives you some insight into functions of prana. Inhalation and exhalation of breath, two forms of oblations which are distributed by samana. Prana is known by different names according to different functions. Prana that eliminates gross matter, that prana is called apana. The seat of that apana is at the base of your spine. It causes excretory functions. That aspect of prana that causes circulation of blood or of energy of different types, that's called vyana. That's seated in Swadhisthan chakra, next to Mooladhar. The third chakra is at your navel, called Manipur chakra. And prana operating at this center is known as samana. Samana has a function of distributing nourishment all over your body. So in the world of physical health, according to Ayurvedic science, or any all medical people will agree, the biggest problem is your digestive problem. And the nucleus of all this digestive secret lies in the navel. And the prana operating at that state is called samana. That means if Manipur chakra is healthy, kundalini is flowing through it, your whole body will feel healthy, extremely healthy. The secret of your health and vitality lies in samana. Inhalation and exhalation of breath, these are two forms of oblations which are distributed by samana. Samana is like creating a kind of ritual sacrifice within you. And in this sacrifice, what you are pouring? Breath, inhalation, exhalation. These breathing process, inhalation, exhalation, is allowing the samana to spread out whatever nourishment you have taken to all over your body. If breathing stops, then that will not happen. A constant sacrifice process goes on. Mind is a sacrificer. Main prana abides in your Anahata chakra, heart center. It is one of the pranas known as principal prana. The prana at the throat is known as Udana. Udana plays a great part. This Udana takes the sacrificer, the mind, every day to the world of Brahman. Simple point to understand. Each time you go to dream, in your dream you are crying out. Very clear language. But people around you, they hear some sound coming out of your throat. Throat is the seat of Udana. In dream you are as if seated in throat center. That's where you are. So whatever you do, it is a throat that expresses it. Every day your mind slips into

then what do you learn from it? You learn from it the marvelous power of your mind. Everything in your dream, it is the mind that has projected it. Nothing is real. When mind has the power to create this entire dream world. So mind, the greatness of mind can be easily understood if you think about what happens in the dream. In dream, he sees what was experienced before as well as what was not experienced. In dream, you may have the dreams of things you have already experienced or things that you never imagined. But the fact is, all, he becomes all. The mind has become all. Go one step further. You are identified with the mind. Really, you have become all in your dream. But though that's the reality, but practical experience, you are most miserable. In dream, you are, if you are experiencing a dream that is thrilling, that's okay. But most times when you are experiencing dream of terror, torture, torment, that experience is extremely real. Even though when you wake up, you realize nothing was real. And that gives you an idea how, in this practical world, experiences of pleasure and pain seem so real. Everyone is trapped by that. You're constantly trying to avoid pain, secure happiness. But just like in dream, if you were to try to secure a pleasant state, that would be extremely impossible. The dream itself is illusory. Likewise, if you want to secure a state of perpetual pleasure, perpetual comfort, the world will not give you. Therefore, the message is wake up. Just like from dream, you must wake up. This is also a long dream. You must wake up. All the teachings are given you to awaken your spiritual potentiality. In deep sleep, the mind is transcended. You move away from your mind, from your intellect. Even your ego is left aside. Just as birds return to the nest wherein they abide, in the same way, all these abide in the Supreme Self. This gives you an understanding how, from your consciousness of waking state, multiplicity of things arose in your dream, and they were restless. When you wake up, all those things, as if have become restful, they have entered your waking state. Likewise, in this waking world, everything is restless. But all these abide in the Supreme Self. If you were to wake up, implying if you were to possess unconditioned mind, if you were to attain intuitive intellect, you will not recognize yourself as an individual soul, just like a reflected sun in a jar of water. If it were to raise itself out of the jar, figurative language, if it were to wake up to realize I am the sun, then all its dreams, all its realities, they are all found within the sun. All your desires are fulfilled. Earth, water, fire, air, ether, organs of action, organs of perception, mind, intellect, ego, prana, and all that is upheld by prana, all these rest

0: in the Supreme Self, God, Brahman. Now you are being given the bout, transcending the three states, waking state, dream state, sleep state. This self is the seer, the hearer, smeller, taster, thinker, knower, actor. This intelligent self is the Purusha. Purusha comes from the term that divine self who sleeps in the city. The body-mind complex is described like a city. Deep down, God, Brahman, is as if absolutely untouched. So he is called Purusha. This Purusha is the highest and indestructible. Whoever realizes this self, which is without shadow, without body, without colors, is pure and indestructible. He attains the imperishable self, O dear one. He becomes omniscient. He verily becomes all that is. And there is yet another verse. Whoever knows this imperishable Atman in which all the pranas, all the elements, all the gods take refuge, he becomes the knower of all that is to be known, and enters into all that exists. Thus is the answer to the fourth question. That's what we mean by, when you say Aham Brahmasmi, you become Brahman. Becoming Brahman is figurative. Being Brahman, you realize you are Brahman. All this time you have been veiled by ignorance. And in that attainment, all the dream becomes transcended when you wake up. All the dream has entered in and disappeared. The entire world of multiplicity enters into Brahman and disappears. Having thus realized Brahman, you have realized all that is to be realized, attained all that is to be attained. That's the goal.
1: Gurudev, I have a question. Is being sarcastic a bad thing?
0: Pardon?
1: Is being sarcastic a bad thing?
0: I don't understand it. Is sarcasm bad? If sarcasm doesn't do good to people, then it's bad. It does do good, then it is good. You see a young child besmearing his head with mud, and you play like a monkey, sarcasm, to ridicule the child. And the child, having seen the ridicule, washes away his mud. That is a positive. Sarcasm can be positive if you are doing in a way that it helps someone to correct the mistake. But if it doesn't help, then it simply makes you commit the mistake. Sarcasm goes after you. So anything is good or bad, it all depends upon the purpose behind it and its effectiveness. You can be angry. Is anger good, bad? Depends. There are times when you become a little angry, someone is going to touch fire. And if you speak gentle words, the person will get burnt. So they are using up your raised voice, perfectly commendable. But when you start raising voice over little things and creating disturbance in a peaceful environment, bad. So everything you have to understand according to its the way it serves a purpose. And if anything that inflates your ego, that's bad. Inflammation is not good.
2: Swamiji, you were saying that this is a dream, a long dream. And you were also saying that when we dream, when we sleep and dream, that we wake up and we realize that everything was not real. So being not real, what could be the purpose? What can be accomplished with this dream or in this dream or as this dream character, just to see through the dream somehow? Just
0: again, must realize that any question, every question has its level. If you are asking the question, what's the purpose of since the dream is all illusory, then what's the purpose of the dream? I can ask you a question. You pass by through a desert and see a surging river, and then you realize it's a mirage. Now the question, if it is false, why it is shining? That becomes a strange question. If the sky doesn't exist, why is it blue? The question is, mind is giving you a trick. You have to go after the trickster. Therefore, Buddha gave the answer to his disciples who had questions like that. And he said, don't go after all those questions and answers, but go after what can I do to remove ignorance and become enlightened. The episode in Buddha is someone has an arrow pierced the thigh of someone. Some fowler thought he was a bird and discharged an arrow, and his thigh was pierced. And this man, who is dying because of the injury or the arrow being within him, there comes a surgeon, happens to be there, and he wants to take the arrow out. But the man says, please, don't touch me. Tell me, who is the person who sent this arrow? To what class does he belong? What was his intention? What type of arrow has he discharged? Is it iron? Is it brass or what? All those questions seem quite rational, but useless. All that you need, you have the surgeon near you. Show the injury and get it healed. There are questions that we need to go on understanding, but ultimately all this question answer is to lead your mind to turn to God, to be enlightened. When you are enlightened, then things become exceedingly clear.
2: Thank you so much.
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4: 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So thank you all for joining. So we are going to continue with the episode of Upamanyu Maharshi that is profusely stated in Mahabharata. We saw Thandi Maharshi, a great personality named Thandi. He did terrible penance, intense penance to Mahadeva, and had his vision, and he obtained immortality from Mahadeva. And Upamanyu shares this to Krishna. So after Thandi Maharshi gets the vision of Lord Shiva, he goes back to the hermitage of Upamanyu, and then he receives the wonderful Shiva Sahasranama, which is the essence of the Vedas, which is the essence of the Upanishads, which is the essence of everything. There is nothing that is equal to Shiva Sahasranama. So we'll be seeing some of the glories of Shiva Sahasranama recited by Upamanyu Maharshi, and then we'll be seeing some selective names from the Shiva Sahasranama. So moving on, Anushasana Parvam, 13th canto, which is the 13th canto, 17th chapter. Vasudeva uvacha tataksa prayato bhutva mama tata yudhishthira pranjalih praha viprarshir nama samgrahamaditaha. So Vasudeva, basically that is Krishna, says this to, shares this to the Pandavas, Jyeshta Pandava, Yudhishthira and the other Pandavas, and also to Bhishma, his experience of meeting Upamanyu Maharshi and what Upamanyu Maharshi shared to him. Krishna says to Yudhishthira, that great Maharshi named Upamanyu, he folded his hands, pranjalihi, pranjalihi means folding. So he folded his hands in reverence and then he started reciting the glory of Shiva Sahasranama. So before reciting the Shiva Sahasranama to Krishna, Upamanyu Maharshi started reciting the glory, the benefit of the Shiva Sahasranama. So Upamanyu ruvacha brahma proktair rishi pro

0: 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So let me adore, let me glorify that supreme reality by uttering the names from the Shiva Sahasranama, which was even uttered by the grandsire Brahma, Pitamaha, the Brahma. Even Brahma, even the Devatas like Brahma, Vishnu and Indra recite this Shiva Sahasranama. And also even the Rishis celebrate this Shiva Sahasranama, which is the essence of the Vedas and Vedangas. So Vedas are 4 in number, Rig, Yajur, Sama and Atharvana. Vedangas are 6 in number, Shiksha, Vyakarana, Chandas, Nirukta, Jyotisha, Kalpa. So here Upamanyu Maharshi says, this Shiva Sahasranama, 1000 names of Lord Shiva, O Krishna, is the essence of the Vedas and Vedangas, 4 Vedas and 6 Vedangas. And then he goes on to say that this was received by Tandi Maharshi on account of his unflinching devotion to Mahadeva. So we saw how Tandi Maharshi, the episode of Tandi Maharshi is uploaded to my channel, the one that I gave last week. So he did 10,000 years of intense penance to have the divine vision of Parashakti and Paramashiva, and he obtained immortality. So he received it out of his unflinching devotion to Mahadeva. And then
1: Yatoktaik sadubhikyatair முனிபிஸ் தத்துவ தரிசிபிஹி பிரவரம் பிரதமம் ஸ்வர்க்யம் சர்வபூத ஹிதம் சுபம்.
0: 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There was nothing that was before Mahadeva. 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
0: 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It has been spread to the regions, all the regions of like Swargalokam, Brahmalokam, even the upper regions like Vaikuntha, even the Devatas like Brahma, Vishnu and Indra chant these names. And this is actually the element of truth. These names actually are the element of truth. And with these names, I shall adore the Supreme Brahman, Paramam Brahma. I shall adore the Supreme Brahman who is declared as the essence of the Vedas and Upanishads. So, and then he addresses Krishna and then he says, you are a varayainam bhavam devam bhaktasvam parameshwaram. You are a devoted worshipper of that Supreme Reality, Mahadeva. Sa esha rudra bhaktascha keshavo rudra sambhavaha. Drona Parvam 201st chapter says that. Sa esha rudra bhaktascha. So that Vyasa Maharshi says, Esha Rudra Bhaktascha, Krishna is actually the devoted worshipper of that Supreme Reality, Mahadeva. He is a Shiva Bhakta, and he himself is, his origin is from Mahadeva. He originates from Mahadeva, Rudra Sambhavaha.
1: அண்ட் தென் ருத்ர பக்தியா து கிருஷ்ணேன ஜெகத் வியாப்தம் மகாத்மனா டோல்டு பை பீஷ்மா இந்த அனுசாசன பருவம் பிகினிங் அனுசாசன பருவம் 14th சாப்டர் ஆன் அக்கௌண்ட் ஆஃப் ஹிஸ் பக்தி ஆன் அக்கௌண்ட் ஆஃப் கிருஷ்ணாஸ் 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engaged in bhakti to Lord Shiva for eons and eons and eons. So here also Upamanyu Maharshi says, Varayainam bhavam devam bhaktastvam parameshwaram. And I am sharing this to you, I am sharing these names to you because you are a great devotee of Mahadeva. Bhaktastvam parameshwaram. You are that bhakta of that parameshwara. Tena te shravayishyami yattad brahma sanatanam na shakyam vistarat kritsnam vaktum sarvasya kenachit. So he addresses Bhava, oh Krishna, just worship that ultimate, the supreme reality, Bhava. He addresses different names for Lord Shiva and then distinguishing him from above all the deities. So he makes a very important point, distinguishing him above all the deities compared to other deities, just completely make him special. Just worship him alone. Shiva eko jayaha shivam karaha sarvamanyat parityajya சமஸ்த அதர்வஷிகைதாமதீத்ய த்விஜோ கர்ப்பவாசாத் விமுக்தோ விமுச்சியத அதர்வஷிக உபனிஷத் லாஸ்ட் உபனிஷத் ஆஃப் தி லாஸ்ட் வேதா சேஸ் சிவ ஏகோத்யய காஸ்ட் அசைட் 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And then you are also devoted to him. And then so I shall recite these names. So you can hear. And then he says, Yuktenapi vibhutinam api varshashatairapi yasyadir madhyam antam cha surairapi nagamyate. So that reality, that supreme reality, Mahadeva, he is actually the Adi Madhya Anta. Tam Adi Madhya Anta Vihinamekam Vibhum Chidananda Rupam Arupam Adbhutam. Kaivalya Upanishad. So he is the beginning, middle and end of all the living entities. He is the supreme reality and he is the beginning, middle and end of all the living entities. கஸ்தஸ்ய சக்னுயாத் வக்தும் குணான் கார்த்ஸ்ன்யேன மாதவ கிந்து தேவஸ்ய மகத சம்க்ஷிப்தார்த்த பதாக்ஷரம் சக்திதச்சரிதம் வக்ஷ்யே பிரசாதாத் தஸ்ய தீமதஹ அப்ராப்யது ததோ நுக்ஞாம் ந சக்ய ஸ்தோதும் ஈஸ்வரஹ. And then he says, even I cannot understand the supreme reality Mahadeva in entirety. So to the level of devotion I have to him and through his grace, see, this is the attitude that one should have. A bhakta should have this attitude. At humbleness, only by samitpanihi. Tad vijnanartam sa gurumevabhigachet samitpanihi shrotriyam brahmanishtam. Mundaka Upanishad. So one should actually have that humbleness. In a state of humbleness, one should approach the guru and learn the Shiva Tattva. So here also, even though Upamanyu Maharshi we saw, he had the glance of Mahadeva, he obtained Shiva Sanidhyam directly from Mahadeva and he is a great Maharshi who is actually even the Diksha Guru of Krishna. So, but see the attitude of Upamanyu Maharshi, he says, even I cannot explain the attributes of Mahadeva in entirety. And so I am glorifying him by his grace. So through his grace, through the grace of the Supreme Reality, and with the level of, with the little devotion that I have for him. See, he says, with little devotion. He is a great Shiva Bhakta, we know that. But he says, with the little devotion I have for him and with the grace of the Supreme Reality, let me recite, glorify some attributes, some glories of Mahadeva from the Shiva Sahasranama. And then he says, Namnam Kanchit Samuddesham Vakshyamya Vyaktayoninaha Varadasya Varenyasya Vishwarupasya Dhimataha. So that supreme reality cannot be understood by everybody. And he is the original cause. Vyakta Yoninaha. He is the original cause of the universe.
2: Suta Maharshi is posted a question by the sages in the Suta Samhita, first canto, second chapter. So who is the cause of this entire, you know, the all the beings? And also who is the cause of this Jagat? Jiva, Jagat, Ishvara, three aspects are there explained in the Upanishads. The Jivas, from the blade of a grass till Vishnu, everybody are Jivatmas. Even Brahma and Vishnu are Jivatmas. And then Jagat, the entire universe. Who is the cause of this Jagat? So Jiva cannot be cause of the Jagat, right? Because Jiva itself is in bondage, taking repeated cycles of birth and death. So how can the Jiva cause be? How can the Jiva be the cause of the universe? It cannot be. And the universe cannot manifest by itself. It is not a concept of like Big Bang theory. So there is a personality. There is a person who is behind, who is the cause of this Jiva and Jagat. And that's where the question is posted. And then the Atharva Shiras Upanishad, Upabrahmanam, the supporting fact of Atharva Shiras Upanishad is told in the Suta Samhita. So just like that, here Upamanyu Maharshi says to Krishna, he is the original cause. Vyakta Yoninaha, he is the original cause of the Jivas and also the universe, and he is the highest soul. Vishvarupasya, he is present everywhere. He is he. Vishvatas Chakshuruta, Vishvato Muko, Vishvato Hasta Uta, Vishvataspa, Sambahubhya, Namati Sampatatrair, Dhyava, Prithivi Janayan Deva, Ekas Tanme, Manashiva Sankalpamastu. His hands are everywhere, his legs are everywhere, his eyes are everywhere. So his presence is everywhere. But still he is beyond the universe, and also he is in the ultimate world called Parakailasha, eternally being served by crores and crores of Mukta Jivas. So Vishwarupasya, he is the cause of everything. Shrinunam nam chayam krishna yaduktam padma yonina dasha nama sagasrani yanyaha prapitamaha tani nirmatya manasa dagno drita mivodritam girek saram yata hema pushpasaram yata madhu. So he says, just like, you know, the ghee is extracted from the curd. And also the honey represents, the honey is extracted from the flowers. So this was curried, this Shiva Sahasranama was extracted by Brahma in days of yore. And this is actually considered to be the essence of everything. So he says that. Dhritat saram yata mantas tatait saram mudritam sarva papapa hamidam chaturveda samanvitam. He says, all the sins, these all Shiva Shiva yengila tivinai ala. So Tirumular says, just by chanting the name of Shiva, all the sins are completely destroyed. The crores and crores of sins done in crores and crores of births gets destroyed by chanting Shiva. Tirumular says that. Sati Mata says that to Daksha. In 4.4.17 of Bhagavatam, just by chanting Shiva, all the sins perish for that Jiva. So that's why he says this thousand names actually is capable of destroying all the sins, O Krishna. And then he is, so Chaturveda Samanvitam. It is equal to the merit of chanting the four Vedas. It is equal to the four Vedas, and also it is the essence of the four Vedas. It is also, you will get the merit of actually chanting the four Vedas. So this reminds me of a place in Skanda Purana where Parashakti, Paramashiva says to Parashakti, just by chanting that Rudram, which is present in the Krishna Yajurvedam, one gets the benefit of chanting the 7 crore mantras in the entire Vedas. Whatever is available to us in this Kali Yuga is 20,000 mantras in the Vedas. But actually there are 7 crore mantras. One cannot, Anantave Vedaha, Vedas are infinite. But that Rudram part is actually the essence of the Vedas. So just like Mahadeva says, Rudram is the essence there, and just by chanting the Rudram, one gets the benefit of chanting all the Vedic hymns. Here, the Shiva Sahasranama is glorified by Upamanyu Maharshi. Just by chanting the Shiva Sahasranama, one gets the benefit of chanting all the four Vedas. Idam bhaktaya datavyam shraddha danasti kayacha na shraddha dana rupaya nastikaya jitatmane. Very important. Shraddha. Shraddha means faith. He says, this should be taught only, O Krishna, this should be taught only to the persons who have faith in Mahadeva. Shraddha. Na Shraddha. It should never be imparted to someone who doesn't have faith. Na Shraddha, who doesn't have faith in the Supreme Lord.
1: And then he also says that yaschabhya suyate devam karanatmanam ishvaram sakrishna narakam yati sahapurvai sahatmajaihi. The one who has no faith and then one who is an unbeliever, he will ultimately go to hell only, for sure. So this should be shared only with a person who has Shraddha, the faith in Mahadeva. Shraddha, Bhakti, Dhyana, Yoga, Davaihi, Kaivalya Upanishad. Shraddha, one should have faith in Mahadeva. Bhakti, one should have devotion for Mahadeva. Dhyana, one should meditate on the form of Mahadeva. Just by doing this, one can attain that Shiva Bhakti in course of time and then get initiated under a proper authorized guru and then attain liberation.
2: Yaschabhya suyate devam.
1: Okay, I covered that.
2: Idam dhyanam idam yogam. 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
1: O Krishna, this is actually the highest object of this. Shiva Sahasranama is the highest object of meditation. And this is actually the japa. This is actually, if one wants to chant japa, japa means chanting. So one has to chant these names. This is the highest chanting. Shiva Sahasranama is the highest chanting. Ragasyam idam uttamam. This is the highest secret. Uttamam. Highest. The supreme secret is this.
2: Yamnyatva antakalepi gacheta paramam gatim. Pavitram mangalam medhyam kalyanam idam uttamam.
1: One will get all sorts of one will get all the materialistic desires by chanting these names and also ultimately attain liberation. Paramam gatim. One will attain the paragati, that is the lotus feet of Mahadeva, by finally by actually chanting these names. One will get all the desires, materialistic desires, by chanting this, and also one will attain liberation finally. So in course of time, there is nothing wrong in worshipping Mahadeva. Sakama is actually with desires and Nishkama is without desires. So there is nothing wrong in worshipping Mahadeva with desires. But in course of time, it should become Nishkama without desires. Just like Nandishwara, he was not interested even in the positions of Brahma, Vishnu and Indra. Oh Mahadeva, I am not even interested in the positions of Brahma, Vishnu and Indra. The same with Upamanyu Maharshi, the same with Bhishma, the same with Krishna, the same with Andaka. Various examples are there. The same with Tandi Maharshi, last week we saw. So I just need unflinching devotion to your feet. I should always keep venerating you.
2: Yetanyecha bhaved bhaktim tvatto nityam maheshwara.
1: Give me that boon where I will worship only you and not anyone else. What a boon scene. So this, it should become Nishkama. So initially we can worship with desires, but it should become Nishkama.
2: Idam Brahma pura kritva sarva loka pitamaha sarvastava sarvastavanam rajatve divyanam samakalpayat.
1: So Brahma in days of yore, the grandsire of the universe, Pitamaha, he actually composed these most excellent of all the hymns, and then he shared it to everybody. And then from Brahmaloka it came to Swarga, and then from there Tandi Maharshi obtained it.
2: Sarva mangala mangalyam sarva papa pranashanam nigadishye mahabaho stavanam uttamam stavam.
1: So this is the stava. Stava means the song of praise. So this is actually the uttamam. This is the best of all the songs of praise.
2: Sarva mangala mangalyam.
1: It will do all sorts of good things. It will do all sorts of, you will get all benefits by chanting this.
2: Sarva papa pranashanam. Papa punya. Right? We are bound by papa punya. Na punya pape mama nasti nasho na janma dehendriya buddhirasti.
1: Kaivali Upanishad says. So one should get rid of both papa and punya and one, then one can attain liberation by the grace of Lord Shiva. So, sarva papa pranashanam, by engaging in chanting this, these names, one will get rid of all the sins.
2: Brahmanam api yad brahma paranam api yat param tejasam api yat tejas tapasam api yat tapaha shantanam api yakshanto dyutinam api yad dyutihi dantanam api yodato dhimatam api yachadihi.
1: Very beautiful words. So Brahmanamapi Yad Brahma, this is actually described, this hymn is described, the Shiva Sahasranama is described as the Veda of the Vedas, the knowledge that is carried in from the all the four Vedas. That's why it is described as the Veda of the Vedas, Paranamapi Yat Param, the highest of the highest. Tejasamapi Yat Tejas, which is the energy of all the energies. Tapasamapi Yat Tapaha, the penance of all penances. Shantanamapi Yakshanto, the highest peace, the peace of all peace, actually, the highest of all peace. Peace, Shanti means peace, tranquility. Dyutinamapi Yad Dyutihi, is the splendor of all the splendors. Mahadeva is described as Yovai Rudraksa Bhagavan Yachcha Tejas Tasmai Vai Namo Namaha. Dazzling splendor, golden effulgence is coming out of the body of Mahadeva. He is golden in complexion. We have seen that Hiranya, Hiranmaya, Rukma, Hema, Suvarna is used very often in the Taittiriya Upanishad, Ishavasya Upanishad, Kena Upanishad, Mundaka Upanishad, Brihadaranyaka Upanishad, Chandogya Upanishad, Basma Jabala Upanishad, Brihad Jabala Upanishad, etc., etc., etc., and Manusmriti too. So various places we have seen that multiple times, one can refer my old lectures. So he is golden in personality, so the dazzling splendor is coming out of the body of Sambashiva. So that's why one should, Ishavasya Upanishad says, Hiranmayena Patrena Satyasya Vigitam Mukam. I want to see that divine personality, Mahadeva, from whom the golden effulgence is coming. 15th verse of the Ishavasya Upanishad says. And Devanamapi Yo Deva Rishinamapi Yastvrishihi. So actually is the, and the Rishi of all the Rishis and the deity of all the deities. So this thousand names of Lord Shiva is actually, the names are glorified as actually as the deity of all the deities by Upamanyu Maharshi, and he says the Rishi of all the Rishis. Yajnanamapi yo yajnaha. It is actually described as the sacrifice of all the sacrifices. Mahadeva is actually the king of sacrifices. Avo Rajanamadvarasya. Shivanamapi yakshivaha. It is the auspicious, it is the most auspicious. Rudranamapi yo rudrak prabha prabhavatamapi. Prabha means light. It is the light of all lights. Yoginamapi yo yogi. And then karananam cha karanam. It is the cause of all causes. 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So 1008. So oh Krishna. So this actually, this Shiva Sahasranama, which is the cause of all causes and the light of all lights, the splendor of all splendors, energy of all energies, the one which is described as the essence of the Vedas. Hear those 1008 names from my mouth.
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We have been seeing in a peculiar order, shirai azhithu nirvanamai seithu, removing the avarana, the ignorance, make me recognize that state of nirvana, the real nature of the self. Arul shirai alitharul Arunachalam, give me the jnanam by which that I will be established in that state. Outwardly, just if you look at it from the surface, there is a very clear explicit meaning which is not there in the commentary, and I also did not speak about it. That is also, that also counts. Chirai Azhithu, this song we have come 2-3 hymns after that. That shirai azhithu means removing all the dress and making one naked. That happens when the teacher is going to initiate the disciple to sannyasa. Before giving sannyasa, the guru makes the disciple naked and gives him arul shir, that kashaya vastra. So this is an outer meaning, which is very visibly you can see, but that is neither in the commentary nor did I speak about it. So shirai azhithu nirvanamai seithu arul shir, before giving the mahavakya upadesha, that white cloth is removed and that kashaya robe is given, and then jnanopadesha is done. அருள் சீரை அளித்தருள் 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Samadhi means jnanam. Samadhi is swarupa jnanam, that recognition of the self. I always, you must have noted, I am using more recognition than realization. Because Bhagavan's method is recognition only. It's like you are searching for something you are already having, as if seeking the glass which you are wearing in your nose, through that very glass you are seeking the glass. Like that, you are the self, your very nature is that, and still you are seeking it here and there. So when the master points it out to you, you have to just own it, recognize it. And that pointing is upadesha. And the one who points out that is upadeshta is deshikan, deshika. So guru is deshika.
and that Deshika is pointing out, and that very moment, this recognition of the self, pratyabhijna. Like a lightning, as I said yesterday, tadillata samaruchi. That recognition happens. I am the self. Sol unarvu adanga. That sol unarvu, that implied meaning of the Mahavakya, puts the mind to quietude and to remain absorbed in that state. Summa purundida. Sugakkadal pungum. That sugakkadal, that infinite ocean of joy, surges up. It reveals itself. That ananda is your swarupa. Bliss is your swarupa. Peace is your nature. And somebody asked about meditation. Bhagavan said, meditation is your real nature. Enlightenment is your real nature. Freedom is your real nature. So all Bhagavan's words which can put us instantaneously in that state. So, after giving that statement where that Mahavakya puts you into that center, Bhagavan spoke about the circumference, Shuddhi Chaitanyam. Do not test me. Do not anymore put me back into this suffering in the world. Do not make me forget my real nature. Suffering is nothing but forgetfulness of one's real nature. To forget God is suffering. Adding to it, you remember a lot of things from the world. It is like not seeing the rope and seeing the snake. Not seeing the rope is not going to give you much trouble, but seeing the snake is going to give you the trouble. Avarana and Vikshepa. That Avarana is non-apprehension of the truth. Vikshepa is misapprehension. That misapprehension will give you suffering. So many knowledge we collect, so many information, everything is there to confuse you, to unsettle you, to draw you out of the center, to keep you engaged with gross things, shallow things, which can suck your energy. Isn't it? That is not what is happening in the world, in our life. Once you have tasted that sacred elixir, either in the presence of the master or when you look at Arunachala or Bhagavan Sannidhi, you have that taste. When you go back home, how do you feel? It's like taking a fish out of the water. In Bhagavatam, there is a beautiful simile. Harihi jashanam iva toyam ipsitam. Jashanam iva toyam. Jasha means the fish. And God is like water for fish. For a seeker, Lord is like water for fish. The moment you take the fish out, will it survive? That kind of frustration. With that, Bhagavan is singing here, Shuddhi Chaitanyam Ennai. No more all this hypnosis. Next song, Bhagavan himself is going to comment on it, Chappadi Vittai. So, Shuddhi Chaitanyam Ennai, don't again put me into this circumference, this gross world. In another place,
Bhagavan is singing about the glory of Arunachala's grace. Where Bhagavan says, you came into my life as my mother, I am my father, and before I could fall into that useless worldly life, பாழினில் வீழாது ஏழையை காத்து உன் பதத்தினில் இருத்தி வைத்தனையே ஆழியாம் கருணை அண்ணலே என்ன அகமிக நாணன் அண்ணிடுமா. பாழினில் வீழாது, தட் பாழு மீன்ஸ் வேஸ்ட். Before I could fall into that wasteland which can suck all my energy, unsettle me, disturb me, you pulled my heart and made it stay in that state from where there is no coming back. Un padathil irutti vaitanaye, and Bhagavan adds his love. It's not simply Arunachala's compassion alone is ocean. Bhagavan's love to Arunachala is also an ocean. Aaliyam karunai annale says, your compassion is like ocean. My beloved, your compassion is like ocean. Annal means beloved. Aaliyam karunai annale says, so you rescued me from that hell and made me stay in that state of absolute undiminishing peace, that shanti. You consciously made me stay in that state from where there is no more coming back. So here Bhagavan is asking for it. Shudhu Shaidanai Shodhiyadu. No more test for me. Do not test me anymore. Un Jodhi Uru Kaattu Arunachala. Give me that teaching by which my mind will recognize that inner flame. That Jodhi with which the entire universe is illumined. That effulgence with which the body, the world, everything is known. That Swayam Prakasha Vastu which is always shining forth in my heart as aham, aham, aham, aham, aham. That is Jyoti Uru. Shirai Ajit. In Patanjali Yoga Sutra there is a sutra. Prakasha Avarana Kshaya. That Avarana is covering, and that covering is removed, destroyed, Kshaya. And Prakasha is seen, Prakasha Avarana Kshaya. So that Jyoti is that Swayam Prakasha, self-effulgent light, which shines forth in us as aham, aham. It is so intimate, so near. There is no distance between you and that. You are that light. Light means, don't imagine this outer light, the sunlight or moonlight or flame. That's why there is a verse of Shankaracharya which Bhagavan has translated to Tamil. There's a story also behind it. One old sadhu came to Shankaracharya and asked him, please show me that light by with which everything is illumined. And Shankaracharya asked him, with what light do you see the world? Kim jyoti hitava. And he said, with the sunlight. Bhanuman ahani. During the daytime, with the sunlight, I behold the world. Ratrav, in the night, pradipadikam, I see with lamp, with torch. Syadevam, let it be so. Ravidipadarshana vidhaukim jyotihi. With what light do you see the sun, the moon, the lamp, everything?
Chakshuhu. He said, with the eyes. With the eyes I see the sun, with the eyes I see the moon, with the eyes I see the lamp. Tasinimilanadi samaye kim. Slowly taken from the splendor of the sun to the glory of the inner self. Slowly. When you close your eyes, how do you see? See, for people who have never explored the inner world, this is the first door. How do you dream? How do you see the dreams? With what light do you see the dreams? You sleep, closing the door, putting off all the lights, in darkness you sleep. The moment you close your eyes, the inner light is on. Yatha suptaha. The moment you sleep, something opens up. Supteshu jagarti. Something wakes up. And what is that light? And he says, Dhihi, with the power of the intellect. Light of the intellect. Dhiyodarshanekim. And who sees the intellect? Who is the person?

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You are that, Shankaracharya said, you are that tatvamasi. And that old devotee, that sadhu, instantaneously said, aham asmi prabhu, I am that O Lord. And he remained in that samadhi state, recognizing that inner light. He remained merged in that for some period, and he got it. So this recognition of that inner light, that inner jyoti, jyoti urukkaattu Arunachala, means how can Arunachala show you that jyoti? In another song, Arunachala is giving the teaching, Thirumbi aham tanai dinam ahakkan kaan. That song we will not come this year perhaps. You turn the mind inward and incessantly worship this inner light. Worship this inner linga with the sacred rays of your attention. Jyoti Uru means, your light means this I am. Your light is not some outer light, it is your own existence as I. The undeniable experience of your existence. That aham asmi. When you remain in a dark room, you know you exist. The experience is very simple, immediate, more clear than the sun. Because to see the sun, you need these eyes. And in night, you cannot see the sun. To have imagination, you need mind. But this simple existence, you can never cover. By closing your eyes, you can shut sunlight. By closing your mind, you can remain without thoughts. But then you will see there is an uncoverable, uncloudable effulgence in you, which is this mere existence, simple existence as I am. Which you can never cover with anything. That is Ishvara, God. The self is uncoverable. Only for your sake, when we ask why we are not able to know the self, if it is so effulgent, just kelpar kelvikki vidai. In Tamil we say, when you ask something, I have to answer something. That's all. So we say it is because of avidya, avarana. It is covering the intellect. Covering, that is why you are not able to see. When the ignorance is removed, you will see. And you are satisfied, you leave me without disturbing. That is the purpose. But actually, how can the cloud cover the sun? This puny cloud cannot cover that splendorous sun. Like that, ignorance can never cover the inner effulgence. It is always there. It is shining forth. That is why we say there is no trouble. You should have only trust to get it. If you have trust in the Guru, one word from him will do the job. Guru vachana lavad prapyate. That is what Thaimanavar said. Arulale yavayum parendran. அத்தை அறியாதே சுற்றி என்னறிவாலே பார்த்தேன் இருளான பொருள் கண்டதல்லால் கண்ட என்னையும் கண்டில்லேன் என்னடி தோழி. He sang, I was struggling with my intellect, with my logic. I could not find the truth. I went to master and he

0: said, you are unnecessarily struggling. Please take my word and abide. Grace will do the job. But I was not ready to accept it, because all my life, for innumerable lives, I have only learnt one art, that is doing and taking wages. This coolie. Coolie vela. Do something and get something. And I don't know that art of getting something that is the greatest benefit without doing. Summa purandidangu. That summa, I don't know. That's that secret of stillness I failed to recognize. So here, that Jyoti Urukkattu Arunachala, the form of effulgence, that Jyoti is already there within you. That sense of I is very clear. It is more clear than anything. Your own body, you are not fully aware. We simply say body consciousness and all. But body consciousness is simply, I have not even seen my backside. Or to speak about the inner organs. Have you ever seen your own backside? Even with a mirror, it is a very Herculean task. Keep one mirror here, another mirror here, and look at this mirror. How troublesome. This you call yourself. And you have not seen. Recently I heard that usually we get all this anatomy, organs, inner organs explained in science, medical science. But recently I heard that they have found a new organ which they have not seen all these years. How funny it looks, see? So much ego, so much arrogance. Thinking that all our outer knowledge has so much power. And the inner one, inner organs, we have not seen. We simply believe, just as we believe that stars are influencing us, so too we believe liver influences. Kidney is working, heart is working. They say something, you believe, that's all. This also, if it is proven to you, you see. Otherwise, not. So, these organs are all anatma vastu. This is not me. Non-self. That is why Bhagavan clearly comes, where from this experience of I comes? From the body. First step Bhagavan gives you like that. Find out where you feel the sense I in the body. It is actually like asking you to seek where you feel the sense of blueness in the sky. You seek, you seek, you seek, you go inward. Is the I, the experience of I, coming from the body? That's a mystery. You catch hold of this I sense, this I thought, the feeling of I. Every series we have to come to this point at one day. Many have asked Bhagavan how to investigate, make the quest. And Bhagavan has given us that path. Find out or stay with that I sense. Hold on to that I sense. Trace it to the source. Investigate from where this I thought arises. have spoken about this incident in former talks also. I am again repeating because it's a very revealing incident. When devotee asked Bhagwan how to inquire the source of this I, how to reach that heart center which Bhagwan is speaking about, Bhagwan said, it is, that path is inside you, the feeling of I is inside you. How can I say? You have to see it within yourself. But that I is not palpable, it's not graspable. The moment I look within, I don't find many thoughts. And this I thought, Bhagavan says, is the source. Without this I thought, no thought is possible. It is the fiber, it is the thread with which the mind cloth is made of. So the moment you touch that aham vritti, that movement of I is nothing, it's condensed energy, which when spills it becomes mind. So this devotee asked Bhagavan how to find out the I, pay attention to the I. Bhagavan kept quiet. That is the beauty of Bhagavan's way of guidance. When you live with a master like Bhagavan, it will not be like a question and answer session. When you read talks, you will find question, answer. But Bhagavan's devotees used to say, that in between one question and answer, there will be sometimes one day, sometimes half an hour or 1 hour, sometimes silence will reveal. Because Bhagavan's answer is not verbal, it is your recognition is his answer. Your experiencing is his answer. So this person asked Bhagavan how to do that self-inquiry. Bhagavan kept quiet. And he was a resident devotee of ashram. So he went to kitchen, started working there. Another devotee in kitchen picked up a fight with him, a quarrel with him. A quarrel issued. They started fighting each other. And that person said, you don't know who I am, I will show to you. And this person also reacted very forcefully. He said, do you think you can play with me? Something like that. Suddenly they saw Bhagavan standing there. He blushed. Bhagavan said, don't be ashamed. This is the precious moment to inquire. You asked me when to inquire. When the snake goes and hides in its hole, it is difficult to catch hold of it. When it puts its hood out, that is the moment to catch hold of it. Now you feel that movement of I will show to him. When you are slighted, when you are insulted, when you feel that you are humiliated, or somebody when they praise you, then you see I. Find out, this is the moment, hold on to it. So this is the very precious clue that we get from this incident. How to start this Hridaya Vidya. When you become angry, when you are excited, even in your spiritual life, when you want to achieve, attain, Bhagavan has used it in many places. When somebody asked Bhagavan how to meditate, see, simple question, Bhagavan's answer is like an explosion. Bhagavan said, find out the meditator. Have you ever found such a answer? It's not an answer. Always Bhagavan never answers. He only gives you a question back. You ask one question, Bhagavan gives you another question. Even answer will be like a question only. Even in Ulladinarpadi, you can see many verses, they end with a question. Prashna. Prashna Upanishad. There is a Upanishad. That Upanishad is question Upanishad. So Bhagavan's whole life is question. Because answer you should find in you as experience. Verbal answer will not do. Verbal answer you will get from books. Verbal answer you get everywhere. But the Upanishadic way is not giving you answer. The form, even the Upanishad, one disciple goes to the master and he asks, Master, what is Brahman? And the Acharya says, go and do tapas and find out. First he comes with an answer. I found the first step. He said, are you satisfied? No. No, go back and do tapas. Again he comes. 5 times he comes. 5th time, with delight, with that silence, he said, I have found Anando Brahmeti Vyajanat. And he just goes back. No more coming back. I found that bliss, that fulfillment. Because answer is not made of words, it is made of light, it is made of experience, it is made of joy, it is made of fulfillment, which we call as Lakshyartha Bhana, not Vachyartha Bhana. That Vachyartham is only surface. That Lakshyartham is you. So, that Swayam Prakasha, that Jyoti Vuru, to reach that inner light, the path of light is opened within you, that Devayana is opened within you. The moment you touch this sense I, you put the key there and turn it. That is what Muruganar sang. The greatest treasury was for innumerable lives, it was closed. And when I came to Bhagavan, he put it open. Kottamilladu kulavum shemborul pootai viduttanan undi para. Pootai viduttanan. He opened the door where
1: 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Dear listeners of Shaivam.org, the next program is Stories for Children. In this, you are about to listen Story of Nayanmargal. The title is Meipurul Nayanar, presented by ஸ்ரீ ஆவுடையார் கோவில் கணேஷ். தேங்க்யூ. ஓம் நம சிவாய்.
2: 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Meypurul Nayanar was a pious king. He ruled all the 8 tribes of Sethi. He was very brave. He fought many battles and was always victorious. You know, he is a king. King has to protect his country and he has to fight war against the enemies. There were peace and plenty in his kingdom. People liked him a lot. He was well versed in all the Shastras. He was an ardent devotee of Lord Shiva. To him, Lord Shiva and his Sivanadiyars are the one. They are the absolute truth and rest are not truth. He saw everything as Sivamayam. Sarvam Sivamayam Jagat. And Sivanadiyars enjoyed absolute freedom in his country. Diamond's fame soon spread far and wide. There was a king in the neighboring state. His name is Muthanadan. He slowly started to become jealous of our Meypurul Nayanar. Out of jealousy, he gathered a big army and attacked Meypurul Nayanar several times. But he was repeatedly defeated by the grace of Lord Shiva. So Muthanadan resorted to foul play. One day, he disguised himself as a Sivanadiyar and entered the palace at night. As we know, in his kingdom, Meypurul Nayanar always served the Sivanadiyar. Taking an undue advantage of this situation, Muthanadan entered into his place as a Sivanadiyar. The gatekeepers did not question him, but allowed him to proceed. So what is going to happen? Our Meypurul Nayanar is sleeping. Dattan. He is a faithful and intelligent servant of Meypurul Nayanar. He was the one who was guarding the bedroom in which the king was sleeping. When the Sivanadiyar approached the bedroom, Dattan tried to dissuade him from disturbing the king's sleep. But the Sivanadiyar refused to listen, saying that I have some secret Shastra to teach king. I cannot wait. So Dattan, he cannot stop the Sivanadiyar from entering the bedroom of the king. But he allowed the Sivanadiyar, but he was little suspicious. Meypurul Nayanar's wife got up and finding a Sivanadiyar in the room, she quickly awakened her husband. See, they never had any doubt. Okay? The Sivanadiyar told the king that the Shastra was a great secret revealed by the Lord himself and only the king was entitled to hear it. And he also instructed the king that he can give a Shastra to him alone. At once, the king sent even the queen away and he got the blessings of the Sivanadiyar and he was ready to receive the secret. See how king was trusting the Muthanadan. It is not the trust on the Muthanadan, it is a trust on the love and devotion on the Sivanadiyar which made the king to do it. At that moment, the Sivanadiyar, who was none else than the jealous king Muthanadan, quickly stabbed the Meypurul Nayanar on his back with a knife which he had kept hidden. At that time, the shrewd Dattan, as he entered the room, found the king on the floor in a pool of blood and Muthanadan with a knife in his hand. He was ready to strike down Muthanadan. When the dying Meypurul Nayanar stopped Datta and told him, Datta, he is our man. He has the appearance of Sivanadiyar and he must be honored as one. Please don't harm him. Kindly escort him to the borders of our kingdom and see, look at the greatness of the king. Even if his enemy is coming as a Sivanadiyar, okay, he is not ready to harm him. Datta obeyed the commands of his king and he was escorting the Muthanadan. The people who had heard what happened went to attack Muthanadan. But as soon as Dattan told them of the king's command, they withdrew, admiring the supreme devotion of their king. Thus, Muthanadan was safely escorted out of the kingdom and Dattan rushed back to the palace to convey this news to the dying king who was eagerly waiting for it. As soon as Dattan conveyed this news to the king. The Nayanar called all his ministers and relatives to his bedside and told them that it is our duty to serve the Shivanadiyar and they must be honored and worshipped. Look at the greatness of this king. And then he closed his eyes and meditated upon Lord Shiva. Lord Shiva at once appeared before him and blessed him like this. I am immensely pleased with your devotion to my Shivanadiyars, my bhaktas. I am immensely pleased with your universal love and your unquestioning devotion to my devotees. Even in a murder you saw me. You are therefore fit to reach the highest abode which even the devas cannot hope to reach. You will soon come to my abode. With these words the Lord disappeared and Maipurul Nayanar also attained his abode. So from the incident happened in Maipurul Nayanar's life, we should realize that devotion to Lord Shiva is very important. And he is a great soul who was able to see Lord Shiva even in everything. For him, everything is Shivamayam. The whole universe is Lord Shiva. Okay? Whether his wealth or his education or his kingdom or his people, everything is Lord Shiva's. Okay? Trichitambalam.
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shivam.org. 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
1: 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Thank you. Om Namah Shivaya.

0: Om Namah Shivaya. 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Thank you. Om Namah Shivaya.
1: Yetadapi antarvarti vastu sadbhava pradashnayeva. That which exists in that, to point out to that Paramatma only. You are talking about the Paramatma only, because in the later stages the question was asked and said, Na chet tam chet bruiho, if he asks, what? Yadidam asmin brahmapure daharam bundirikam daharo asmin antarakashaha. That whatever you say in the small body, in that small heart, in that small cavity, whatever space exists, kim tadatra vidyate, what exists inside that? If we ask that question, then yet anveshtavyam, that which should be inquired upon and that which should be known, that is what you say. What is that? Ityakshipya, with this question, he answers, parihara avasare, during the answering time, he answers, akasha upamya kramena, with reference to the akasha, as akasha as a upamana, as an example, he presents, this dhyava prithvi, dhyuloka and prithvi loka is established in this akasha, in the same way in that akasha also it is established. By that he is negating the difference between both the akashas. Samahitatva darshanat. If you say na etat evam, it is not possible. This is the siddhanta paksha. What you say is not right. Evam hi sati yadu antas samahitam dhyava prithivyadi tananveshtavyam vijignasitavyam cha uktam syat tatra vakyashesho na upadyate. If this is what is the situation, if this is what is said, then if this is what the idea of the Upanishad is, then it should have said evam hi sati yadu antas samahitam dhyava prithivyadi, that which exists inside that dhyava prithivya, etc., that is what you have to inquire. That should have been said. It is not said like that. In which this dhyuloka and prithivi loka, these lokas exist, that is what you have to, that substratum, that base, that plane, that ground for this, that is what should be inquired upon. That is how it is said. Not anything. There is no vakya shesha, there is no later statement which says about this. Asmin aka, asmin kamaha samayitaha. The later states, this is what is said. Aspin kamaha samaitaha yesh atma vatavapma iti cha prakriti prakritam dhyava prithivyadi samadhana adharam samadhana adharam akasham akrushya ataya iha atmanam anuvidya pradanti etanscha satyan kama iti samuchayarthena cha shabdena atmanam kamadharam ashitanscha kaman vigneyan vakyashesho darshiti aspin kamaha samaita. In this, the kama, the desire are all established. Meaning whatever you desire, it happens because it is established in that. So, esha atma apagata papma, this atma is a divide of any sin, etc. This also is said. After seeing this, itihi prakritam yav prithivyadi samadhana adharam. In which it exists. After saying this, in which this universe exists, it says about that. Akrishya, about that it says, Asaya ihman, iha atmanam. When one person who knows this to be the base, who knows this base, the substratum for this deep loka, loka prithivi loka, etc., and leaves the body, he gains whatever he desires. The result is said. All pervading result. All pervading means whatever you gain, you will get. It is not only limited result. You will go to that loka, you will go to this loka. Whatever you want, you will get. So, iti samuchyarthena. There, the samuchyartha cha shabdena. Etans cha. The chakara is samuchyartha. It adds up both. It connects both. So, with that shabdena, atmanam kamadharam ashritans cha. Kaman, atma is accepted, referred to be the adhara, substratum for the kamas, and whatever kamas, desires which are in that, they are all vigneyan vakyashesho. That is what, that substratum is what, in which the desires are established, is what should be understood. This is how the later statements show. तस्मात् वाच्योपक्रमे अपि दहरेव आकाशो हृदयपुण्डरीक अधिष्ठिन अधिष्ठानः सह अन्तस्थैः समाहितैः पृथिव्यादिभिः सत्यैश्च कामैः विज्ञेयः उक्तः इति गम्यते. देयरफोर् वाक्य 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Deha, the body, becomes the Brahmapura, the place of existence of the place of attainment of Brahman, where you can gain the knowledge of Brahman. That is what it is. Dehehi Brahmapurabhyate iti asadharataya Deho Brahmapuram iti vyapadishyate natu Brahma vikarataya. See, Deha in the body, it is gained. Body is accepted to be Brahmapura because in the body the knowledge of the Brahman is gained. This is a special quality. You don't gain the knowledge of Brahman outside the body. Where is Brahman? Outside there. No. In this body you understand, and then within and without is that Brahman you understand. So because of this body you gain the knowledge of Brahman. Therefore, for this reason also, not because natu Brahma vikartaya, this body is a vikara, a transmission of Brahman. So karana karya, that kind of relationship is not. That is not why this body is accepted to be Brahmapura. So tathacha Brahma shabdartho mukhya bhavati. If you accept it in that way, then the word Brahman will refer to the mukhya Brahman, the main primary Brahman. అస్తు వా బ్రహ్మపురం జీవపురం. తథాపి యథా వత్సరాజస్య పురే ఉజ్జయిన్య మైత్రస్య సద్మన భవతి ఏం 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Brahmapura, the Brahmapura can mean also the Jivapura. Like this Vatsa Raja, the king of Ujjain or some king, he has a big fortress. In his palace, he stays in one corner. It does not mean in that area, in his kingdom, there cannot be any other building. Maitreya or some other person has his own palace. So, in that same way, this body is a Brahmapura, your Jiva's Pura. And in that body, that small portion of lotus of the heart, in that whatever small gap void is seen, in that my Brahman exists. The Brahman which we accept exists. In that way we can say. So, upalabdhisthanam, as a place of meditation. Brahmano hi badake pramane, baliyasi jivasya sadhake pramane sate brahmalingani kathanchita abheda vakshya jira vyakhyayante. Brahmano hi badake pramane baliyasi jivasya sadhake pramane sati. If there are pramana which are stronger, which negate the Brahman to be not the Paraswami, and if there are pramanas which are stronger, which support the jiva to be the Paraswami, the master of this body, then again Abhedavakshya, as Brahman and Jiva are not different, we have to, that way we have to explain. That tatrishtva tadeva anupravishya, that creator in itself entered. So with that angle you have to explain. Nachaiha brahmano vadakam brahmanam sadakam vasti jivasya. But here there is a problem. There is no pramana which can negate the Brahman as the Puraswami, or there is no pramana which can prove the Jiva to be the Puraswami. Therefore, there is no need for doing Dravida Pranayama, touching your nose by circulating, putting your hand around your head. So that is not necessary. Brahma Puravipadeshascha Upapadito Brahma Upalabdhisthana Paya. Brahma Puravipadeshascha. This Brahma Pura, this Vyapadesha, this meaning also is Upapadita, is proven. We have proven the how to derive this meaning of Brahma Pura. Brahma Upalabdhisthanataya. As the place of gaining the knowledge of Brahman. Arbhakaukastvam cha uktam. Arbhakaukastva, previously we saw a sutra. In that limited place, arbhakaha means a small, limited. So that limitedness, etc. are said for upalabdhisthana. Meditate upon the brahman madhya. In Bhagavad Gita, Krishna says, where should I gain the knowledge of this Brahman? Meditate upon the eyebrow, in between the eyebrow. Will you get a Brahman when you meditate upon? It is a place of meditation, that's all. So, tasmachati sambhave brahmani tallinganam va na abrahmani vyakhyanam ujitam iti brahmayo dharakasho na jivabhuta akasho iti. Therefore, sati sambhave brahmani tallinganam. When there are pointers which prove that directly this dharakasha to be Brahman, there is no need to go roundabout way to try to prove something which is not provable. Like this akasha or this jiva to be the Brahmapura, the dharakasha inside that Brahmapura. Shravanam mananam anuvidya Brahma anubhuya charanam cha arastesham kameshu charanam bhavati ityartha. Charaha charanam charaha tesham kameshu charanam bhavati ityartha. Kama charaha, there is this word kama chara. Lokeshu charo bhavati. Kama acharaha, one who desires whatever, that kind of thing he can do. He can do whatever he desires. This is the idea. So for that he is giving example. Shravana mananam anuvidya. Following the Shravana and Manana, after gaining the knowledge through the Shravana and Manana, Brahma Anubhuya, gain the knowledge of Brahman, after gaining the knowledge of Brahman, Charanam, Charaha, any being established in that is Charaha. Tesham Kameshu Charanam Bhavati Ityartha. Being established in Brahman, that Brahmanishta is what is said as Kama Chara, not do whatever you desire. Because this is exactly what Bhagavan Sureshwaracharya Vartikara negates in his Naishkaram Siddhi. He says it is not possible. Do you say that, after Apahata Papma, it is very clearly said this Atma is Apahata Papma, is devoid of sin and virtue. Now, Brahma with Brahma iva bhavati, the knower of Brahman verily becomes Brahman. Brahma iva Atma and Brahman is Atma. Now, what will happen to this person who knows the Brahman? He also is not tainted by sin or sorrow. So, he can do whatever he wants. If that is the idea you want to understand, that is not possible there. Bhagavan Sureshwacharya, he brings in this idea. What? Do you say that this person, he will do things like before, like the dog. Dog eats whatever it eats. Because of indigestion, it eats lot. So, it gets indigestion. What it does? It eats this grass and normal grass. Then it vomits. Now what happens after that? It eats the same vomited food. Its own vomited food. This is not the state of the Brahmajnani. He will not even see this Jagat. Because Jagat does not exist for him. So, Kamachara means not whatever you desire you do. There is nothing to desire. That's the idea. Syadetat. Fine. Okay. Dharakashasya anveshtavyatve siddheta travicha arodhijyate. Natu tad anveshtavyam. But if the Dharakasha is what should be inquired upon and known upon, then the logic is right that you have to do all this inquiry upon Dharakasha, what is this Dharakasha and all that. Really, that is not the topic of discussion here. Then what? Abitu tata adharam anyadeva kinchit uktam iti anubhashate. There is something in which it, in that Dharakasha, whatever exists, that adhara, that is what you have to inquire upon, not this Dharakasha. We are not bothered about that Dharakasha. Tadante yatishtati tadanveshtavyam tadvijignasitavyam tasmin yatishtati. So inside that, whatever exists, that is what should be inquired upon. Anubhashitam dushiti, whatever he said, that is negated. Atra brumahiti yadyapi akasha adharam anyad anveshtavyam bhavet tad eva upari vyutpadaniya vyutpadaniyam akasha vyutpadanam tu kva upayujyate ityartha. So if this is what is should be, that which is the substratum, that which is akasha adharam, that which is substratum of akasha, etc., if that is what is to be inquired, then the Shruti, after talking about this, it should have to prove that. But that is not the scene here. Chaudayati natu etadi ati netadapi iti. Again, he brings in another doubt. Akasha kathanapi tad antarvarti vastu sadbhava pradarshnaya eva. See, akasha, that akasha is also to say that akasha is akasha pradhatva, something exists in that. So to point out to that which exists inside that akasha, only for that dahara akasha this term is used. We say atha akasha parameva kasmat na bhavati ityata. Then why should not accept this akasha to be that param brahman itself? Tam ched bruhyu iti. So the shruti, if the akasha is what should be the should be accepted as param brahman, param, then the ultimate param, not param brahman, the ultimate, then tam ched bruhyu, the shruti says, if he asks acharyena, he dharo asmin antara akasha tasmin yadantas tas tadanveshtavya tadva vijignyasitavyam iti upadishte antevasina akshiptam kintadatra vidyate yadanveshtavyam punderikam eva tavat 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So after the acharya explains what, if he asks this, you tell him that akasha, inside that there is a small cavity. Inside that, whatever exists, that is what you have to understand and that is what you have to know. Then, kim tatra vidyate vedanveshtavyam? What is this? There is nothing. What is there to inquire upon inside it? There is nothing there. Pundarikam eva tavat sukshmataram, because that lotus, whatever you say, itself is a lotus of the heart, itself is sukshma. It's very small. Compared to the body, it's a small portion. And in that, tad avaruddham akasham, that which is limited space, the space which is limited by that lotus of the heart, is again even smaller. Therefore, sukshmatam. Tasmin sukshmatame kim paramasti. Inside that, what can be there? That circular space, inside that, what can be there? Nastyate, nothing can be there. Tad kim anveshtam, then why should we inquire upon? If there is nothing, why should we inquire upon? Tadaspinnakshepe parisamapte samadhana avasare acharyasya akasha upamana upakramam vachaha ubheyaspindyapati samahiteti. So when this fellow, this disciple, he starts questioning like this, when he finishes his question, then the acharya says, we conclude by saying, you idiot, see, in that space where the Dhyava Prithvi, the Dhyuloka and Prithvi Loka is established, that is what you have to understand. So in that way he answers, tasmat pundarika avaruddha akasha ashraye Dhyava Prithivyau eva anveshtavye upadishte na akasha ityartha. The akasha is not what is to be inquired upon. In that, the Dhyava Prithvi, whatever is established, that is what, wherever that Dhyava Prithvi is, Dhyuloka and Prithvi Loka is established, that is what you have to inquire. For that, the answer is, na etad evam, it is not like that. Evam hi iti, because this is how it is. Syad etad, fine. Evam eva, etad no khalu abhivagama, eva doshatvena chodyanta ityata. If you don't accept the person he is not accepting it. Still he is, without accepting, he is presenting some doubt. Tatra vakya shesha iti, for him you have to say in the vakya shesha also there is no reference to this kind of idea. Vakya shesha hi daharakashatma vedanasya falavattam shruya brute. Daharakasha atma, knowing the atma, this daharakasha, whatever result you will gain, that is what is said in the later portion, not that which insides in, which exists inside it in that way. Yachcha phalavat tad karma kartavyatya chodyate, and whatever is a result, so whatever is associated with that result, any result, means that should be done to gain that result. Only after a process you will be able to gain the result. Only after this knowledge you will be able to gain that result. Yachcha kartavyam tad chich tad icchati iti tad anveshtavyam tad vavijignyasitam iti dharakasha vishyam avatishtate. And that which should be done, you have to desire. So, jnana iccha kriya. If you have to do something, it preludes a iccha, desire. And that also preludes a knowledge. So, you have to know about that for which you have to desire and gain. So, tad dharakasha vishyam avatishtate. So, that is that dharakasha. Then, it ends with the dharakasha, that knowledge. Syadetit, fine. Again, dhyavrtivyau eva atmano bhavishyatah tabhyam eva atma lakshishyate akashabdavat. So, this dhyavrtivya, let it be for atma. Atmano bhavishyatah, let it be for atma. Because tabhyam eva atma lakshishyate, through that only the atma is referred to, atma is pointed to. Akashabdavat, like the akasha. So the word akasha. So dhyava prithvi, dhiroka prithvi, div prithvi are like akasha. Akashas. So the akashas. This in the previous akasha adhikaram you said the akasha is that paramatma parabrahman. The same way div means paramatma parabrahman. Your prithvi means paramatma parabrahman. You accept like that. Simple. You say dharau tatascha akasha adharau tau yavaram rishyete ityadaha. For that we say the akasha, which is the adhara, that which is the adhara for the akasha, dhyu loka, prithvi loka, everything, that is what is pointed out here. Aspin kamaha samayitaha pradishtaha iti. So in which everything is established. Esha atma apadabatma iti. So with this statement, this atma is devoid of any sin, etc. Anena pavritam dhyavrtivi samadhana adharam akasham akrishya. After saying this akasha to be the base substratum for the dhyu loka prithvi loka, then dhyavrtivyadi abhidhanam vyavahitam api iti sesha. Though there is no direct contact with the dhyu loka and prithvi loka, this words, though this adhara is for that dhyuloka and prithviloka, it is very clear. He said, nanu satyakama jnanasya etat phalam tad anantaram nirdeshat natu daharakasha vedanasya ityatah. But this is not the result. Whatever was said is not for the daharakasha knowledge. And what satyakama jnanasya, the gaining of the knowledge of satyakama. Satyakama means not that Satyakama disciple or the Acharya who was explained there, but the Satyakama, the one who is the true desirer. Knowing about him, you will gain this result. If you say that is not right, samuchyarthena cha shabda iti, here the kama is to connect both. Aspin kama iti cha esha iti cha ekavachanantam na dvedya prithivyau paramrashtahum arhati iti dharakasha eva paramrashtavya iti samudayartha. So aspin kamaha iti, in this the desires are established. And esha iti cha ekavachananta. Esha means this is singular. So esha, this ekavachananta, this singular is word is also used. That is not to say dve dhyava prithivyo paramrashta, it cannot point out to the dhyava prithvi, but to that dharakasha which is one and non-dual, only to that it is pointing out to. So this is the idea, whole idea. Tad anena kramena tasmin yad antarityatra tat shabdo anantaram api akasham atilanghya hrutpundarikam paramrshati iti uktam bhavati. So tad because of this tad saranama shabda, though there is a direct relationship, close relationship with this dhyava prithvi, it crosses that and connects itself to the dharakasha, that hrudh pundarika, that small cavity of at heart. 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So, this is the idea. Om Purnamadah Purnamidam Purnath Purnamudachyate Purnasya Purnamadaya Purnameva Avashishyate Om Shanti Shanti Shantihi.
2: 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Dear listeners of Shaivam.org, the next program is Divine Discourse. In this, you are about to listen Highlights of Upanishads. The title is Prashna Upanishads and Questions and Answers, presented by Swami Jyotirmayananda. Thank you. Om Namah Shivaya.
3: Swamiji, I have been looking this week at my attachments to people, my parents in particular, and also to things, because I'm having to get rid of some of their things. They're still alive, but I'm having to get rid of some of their things, and it almost feels as if I'm facing their death before their death, and I feel very, very, very sad. And also, I'm dating a man, and I feel, and he's traveling, and I feel a lot of emotion about that too, like attachment emotion. So your lecture tonight was really perfect. And how do you deal with the emotion of the attachment of the earthly plane? And also, is it better? So I liked your explanation of Brahmacharya, but is it better not to have such intimate relationships in your life and just put all of your attention toward God?
4: The last statement is the correct statement. But you have to understand it, you see. Turning to God is in and through your attachment. If a child is growing and suddenly he hears about detachment, now I must say goodbye to my father, goodbye to my mother. He will be deprived of all nourishment. I'm making a big joke, but the idea is, you are in a world of dependence, Swajana's peoples, but how can you develop a quality in your attachment? Your attachments should have a purpose. You are attached to your father, sit down near him, tell him all the inspiring things you have heard in satsang, say to him how much you love him, and want to keep your mouth close to his ears. I'm joking, but try to understand. Turn the attachment into a service. You can detach. I mean, you develop your attitude of attachment. Parents don't have that attitude, so you should not hurt them in the name of a detachment. You should go on serving them. They must feel that you are lovable. But your love should not be just keeping them in a very ordinary level. Your love should not be inciting or exciting their weakness, his weakness. There are two ways of loving. You can come close to your father. Oh, all your hairs have turned grey, but still I love you. But that's the voice of attachment. The voice of detachment, Father. Have you heard of how powerful a mantra is? Let's recite it. Do you know the prayer? Do you know certain story that makes the mind very happy? Whatever, think of it. And make your relationship purposeful. No matter whatever relationship. If you are making it purposeful and Godward, then you are not going to go wrong. If you don't make it purposeful and you want to create a switching away by stress, that is not a detachment. That's not real. You don't succeed. between God and the world, there is no separation. You can't say detached from the world, attached to God. The world is not here and God is not there. God is inside the world. The more you love the higher self in people, greater is your detachment. Greater is your detachment, greater is your profound love. Love that shines. Otherwise, in the name of love, what develops? Lot of attachment, lot of affection, lot of delusional love called moha. I can't live without you. I can never be separated from you in the three periods of time. So all those are the words of delusion. You are the best in the whole world. Instead of using those words, you bring your imagination, real love. What can really help my mother or my father? How can I be qualitatively helpful to them, even in relation to their nutrition, in relation to their health problems? If you focus your mind that way, as well as in your relationship, new relationship you are building, how much can you help each other in a positive way? Two birds on the tree, they have two choices. How much they can kick each other so that they stay confined to the tree, or how much they can urge each other to fly. No more confined to the tree. Figure that out.
3: So if I feel the little girl in me, that's the delusion.
4: No, that's your reality. But really the little girl has to grow up. So how can you let that grow up? Little is not going to stay little all the time. So everybody has to grow. Everybody has to be spiritually nourished. If that movement comes in, and if you get confused, it doesn't matter. More satsanga, more japa, more prayer. Automatically God creates a disposition in you that is healthier, even without your calculating.
5: I find a little contradiction here, Swamiji, because through relationships one evolves.
4: Mm-hmm.
5: And also affection can be without attachment, in my experience.
4: Mm-hmm.
5: So there's a little contradiction there, I find.
4: Because you didn't hear my email.
5: No, I heard everything you said, Swamiji. Everything you said. But it is impossible to live without relationships. Even a guru has to have discipleships.
4: Did I say to her without?
5: No. What I'm saying is there has to be evolution through different relationships.
4: No, that's exactly what I was emphasizing.
5: It is not always about God. God through the person.
4: That's what I was telling.
5: No, there was some contradiction there.
4: No, ask anybody else.
5: I heard something different. And also...
4: Yes, that's what I was emphasizing. God cannot be contacted. You are contacting human beings.
5: Human beings.
4: In and through human beings.
5: In and through.
4: You
5: with a lot of love, tender, loving care and affection.
4: That care...
5: Without attachment.
4: That's correct. But that tender, loving care should switch your attention, God in them. So your tender loving care should not be just to satisfy their sentiments, but to allow them to be really. For example, there's a patient and you have tender loving care for the patient. Mm. But the patient wants to eat lots of rasgullas or lot of this type of thing.
5: We have to use our common sense, of course.
4: But there what I'm trying to say, your love should not be fall for hurting the patient or any person.
5: That's common sense.
4: But rather, the real love emerges out of that affection.
5: Yes.
4: I never can say to a person, you shouldn't be affectionate, you should not be loving. That's entirely against my teachings.
5: But sometimes there is a little contradiction.
4: No, it sounds like it, but it's not so. True. But therefore, I'm making loud voice.
5: Mm.
4: It is never so.
5: Very important.
4: Because it is impossible.
5: Yeah.
4: But in and through people with whom you are already involved, how can you touch a deeper strings of the heart? How can you touch something deeper in them and allow yourself also to become more enriched? you see. You can sit with a person whom you like and start telling all the nastiest things you have heard about the world, or sit with the person and you say about satsanga talks and something. In what way have I contradicted the relationship?
5: You have to use your common sense, Swamiji.
4: But all this has to come not because I am saying, it should come from within you. But you should build up that type of attention, that your love should not stay just in the level of surface affection. It should grow out of, just like the sun is shining through the cloud. In the beginning, the cloud is obstructing it. But the sun must emerge out of the cloud, through the cloud. Allow the cloud to gradually become silvery. In and through the cloud, the sun shines. In and through human relations, your love shines. It is that which is always described. Any other way of interpreting is that not yoga.
5: Swamiji, I understand what you're saying. Sentiments have to be expressed according to adhikari bhed also. Some people.
4: There again, it's not my teaching that you should not. You should move away. If there is a child has to have a childish sentiment. You should be what you are in reality, but with the idea that you are going to grow up. If you are moving in a right way in your relationship, you are growing up, you are making people grow up, and that's a healthy process.
5: You cannot give a mantra japa instruction to somebody who is totally against it or averse to it, especially when they are old.
4: No, nobody.
5: You have to
4: nobody
5: do
4: is,
5: according to what you feel is appropriate.
4: No, that's
5: for
4: correct. That's correct.
5: Condition.
4: No, that's correct. Even while I'm talking, I'm never giving the idea that you should listen to me.
5: I just wanted to clarify that.
6: That's
5: for
6: okay.
7: I'm going to take you to a completely different place.
4: Great.
7: Whoops. It's about the news that we are hearing every day, and it's very, very upsetting to a lot of us that are in this world. And we know how the suffering of some people, whether we know them or not, affects the whole of humanity. And we have these leaders that I don't know that they understand what's going on, because I think I've been thinking about this for a long time, and I think that these people in general do not know themselves. They have not in the inside mirror to know themselves. So they have this immense need to tell the world that they are big and
4: that what?
7: They are powerful.
4: Mm-hmm.
7: Not realizing that everybody is powerful.
4: I know. What you are describing is a matter of fact.
7: I know, but it's very, what do you do? How do you get, because what they are doing is very toxic to the rest of the world. You know,
4: that's perfectly correct what you are saying. But the point is, how can you deal with it? Firstly, from your side, point should be all those negative things that you see in others, look within yourself. Are they present in you?
7: Most are.
4: Then you also, when you are put into the same position, will act like them. So start working with yourself. And so negative seen in others should not create in you unnecessary stress. Because if you become baffled by the negative you see in others, that baffled state of your mind will not allow you to grow in the right way. And being baffled is not the answer to the problem. Therefore, the only answer that God has allowed you, look within yourself, look around yourself, see how can you grow better and share it with people whom you can reach. Don't imagine of sharing that with people who will never listen to you and who are far away. But start living in a practical way. Even a tiny step of goodness that you generate within yourself, you have done something concrete. And it has unimaginable potentiality. a plant that gives a little tiny flower, lot of fragrance. Sometimes a whole area, whole garden begins to become aromatic. So that should be the idea. Otherwise, mind develops a habit of constantly looking at others, bringing all the data, comparing and contrasting. This one looks like Hitler. No, he's not Hitler, he's somebody else. And lots of confusion. And then you get up, your nerves are tight and muscles become tense as if you are going to fight the battle. All that is unnecessary wastage. You can have all the information, but your mind must understand the practical reality. If you are by the ocean, you can see so many people into the ocean. Some people are, there are animals and there are fishes, etc. But your reality is the part of the ocean where you are. Your reality, if you want to enjoy that plunge in the ocean, look around you, confine yourself to that plunge, and deal with that practical reality. Others, again, then what will happen to others? Realize it is not, all this is not given to you, fortunately. God created it. So God is going to look after them, and you have been looked after by God. So therefore, but whenever there is possibility that you can speak up and your words can reach broader dimension, go ahead. Today you have all types of possibilities. But everything must arise from within you. Have you really understood? Are you working upon it? And then thereby you share. And if things don't work the way you want, don't keep your mind involved in it. This world is not just simple manipulations of some dictators. The world is a proof. Sometimes there are dictators, etc. are not there. But just a tsunami comes, sweeps away thousands of people. Whom will you complain against? Whom will you blame? And sometimes it seems people are living very quietly, calmly. But then, if you have

0: on them, and better of all, you. How much are you assimilating, growing? How much you are utilizing your resources before you expect others to utilize their resources? All that, again, come back to simple point. Continue to nourish your mind by satsanga. Satsanga, allow oxygen to enter the mind. And satsanga gives you the divine oxygen.
1: Swamiji, I want to take you back to the relationship situation. I like that. The worst vasana that we have, men, women, is the relationship. It usually is because it's a possessive relationship, because it's not a transparent relationship, and there are interests in each other, and that's what makes the relationship worse. So then when there's a God war movement, obviously both sides have to understand that there is a soul, and then with that commitment with both souls is a growing towards Godward movement. But if there is a not transparency and not a truth relationship, that's when it becomes so worse and so tense and so stressful.
0: And what's your solution?
1: So my solution is that the problem in a lot of the humanity relationships is that it's a lack of truth, a lack of letting
0: you
1: it
0: cannot cross this ocean of the world without a ship. And that ship is a relationship.
1: So there is a relationship. So that was Arati was saying, without relationship we cannot function, right?
0: But that's what you learn. How can you improve, enrich the relationship? Relationship simply implies it's an opportunity for open your heart, share your feeling, allow your warmth to help others. But now your figure's mind should be focused on, it should be qualitative. Because sometimes to a hateful person, if you say many hateful things, he will be very pleased with you. Say, I like you so much. Your relationship can go many ways. You bring some sorrowful news and sit with a person. Person goes on listening for hours. Don't forget, tomorrow come again. That ship is going to a dangerous course. But use the same thing. Someone says, come tomorrow. Oh yes, I'm coming. But now you come with a little qualitative communication. Something that will help that person. Something that will help you. It should be a joyous movement. But it should be qualitative. How qualitative? You grow into it. There is no even limit to it. Capacity in human heart and potentiality is profound. The moment you begin to touch deeper core and give a qualitative type of attitude or emotion, that emotion touches the heart of a person. Even inimical people, when you have developed a sense of compassion, goodness, they are touched by your look, your words. So when I'm saying this, I'm not asking anybody to cut away from any relationship. I'm asking them to improve upon their relationship. And that's why God has put relationship with great care. Everybody has karmas. Whether you like it or not, you are bonded with so many people around you.
2: Swamiji, in the first lesson for the Prashna Upanishad, you spoke about free will, amongst other, because you were explaining the mantra, the Shanti mantra. Would you tell us more right now? Remind us, Gada Parinaya again, from free will.
0: Mm-hmm. What is the theme of it? About free will?
2: Free will. It just happens that because I'm hearing everything about attachment, relationship, and I think that it relates.
0: Two points are there, see. Self-effort and grace. Self-effort depends upon your free will. If you have free will, then you exercise your effort. But then people find themselves as if they have no free will. Then they develop the idea that I'm under some negative effect of stars, and they go into that's no-no, that's not the right way.

0: right way to understand that no matter how helpless you feel, deep down there is a great potentiality. Therefore, do whatever self-effort you can do, even the tiniest step. That self-effort will imply now, coming to satsang is a part of self-effort. Similarly, there are certain realities around you and how to handle them, you adopt certain, according to your understanding, you move, do something instead of doing nothing and just keeping the mind soaked in sorrow. Do something. As you begin to do something, with a little touch of prayer, a little touch of God, little satsanga, you begin to discover that you have more capacity to do. First you realize that you have no capacity at all. You are completely dependent. The free will was with a very small circle. Now the circle advances. You can do more. Then it advances further. Then you realize your self-effort can be touched by God's grace. Like self-effort stage is just like you are moving in a car going to the airport. Grace, you have gone into the airplane and you are sitting there and asking for tea. If you had not started in your car to begin with, you will not be led to that level. So self-effort, grace, and if this process goes on, you never turn your mind to the idea of limitation, that I can't do it, I'm not destined to do it. With God within you and your future shines bright and there is no limit to it. In other words, you can attain God realization within lifetime, which is the highest goal.
1: I'm a mother and my daughter is 22. And of course, every time that I say this is healthy, she will run and she will say something that is not. And same thing with her life. And as a mother, I would like to know, how can I help her? How can I, you know, she always said that she doesn't believe in anything. And I'm always trying to show her that, yes, there is God. And little by little, she has been acknowledging it. But she drinks and she parties and I would like to help because I feel that I can, you know, she's so close. So I feel that I can lose her or she can just get, you know, lost in all of the drinking and the crazy life. As a mother, how can I help? I do pray a lot.
0: You are already doing the best you can. Continue doing that. Consider all that as a part of God's plan to give you a kind of austerity, a kind of challenge, and ultimately it is God within you is helping the God within that child. And you play, continue, this is part of life, part of your sadhana, and ultimately by good attitude you are opening your window of your heart to a deeper experience. So no matter how it appears in the field of activity, in the field of your daily life, sometimes some people have wonderful things around them, sometimes people have many limitations around them. But the idea is no matter how things are, if you are developing a patient attitude and your mind is getting interested in satsanga, then automatically God will give you a spontaneity of how to deal with situation. And you follow your instinct, do your best, and consider that part of your sadhana. It's easy to love people who are lovable, but not so easy when the love of yours requires a lot of special service, attention, stress. But in that practice of love, you have a greater spiritual progress.
1: Thank you.
0: Yeah.
2: I have a question regarding the ego. Like, how do you know when your ego is guiding you to do something versus you're doing something that you believe is the right thing to do and you're being proactive in making that happen?
0: First thing you should know that it is never completely like white and black. There is always a mix-up situation. In mix-up, there is always a proportion. How much it is God's will and how much is your will. Now, to recognize how much is God's will, when that happens, your mind will have absolutely no doubt about it. But when your will is mixing with it, then you will have the doubt, is it God's will or is it my will? Again, there is no harm in that. But you can always consult people who know better. In situations that require profound choice, but in situations that require ordinary choices, blundering now and then is a part of life. When you blunder and you follow the will, thinking it is God's will, but your toes got smashed. I'm joking, but the idea to understand, that's what life is called, battle of life. If your mind is positive, go on insisting on allowing your mind to develop devotion to God, allowing yourself to be enriched by spiritual understanding. If you go on doing that, automatically things will enter your heart with spontaneity. And when you follow it, you will have no question about it. You will do it joyously. Until then, it's also natural. You can try to understand. That's called sankalpa vikalpa. Look at a situation to and fro. God has also allowed you to move your head this way and that way. Flexibility of the neck. And use your discernment. Because God will allow you to choose. So in situations like that, we don't rush. Have good understanding, study to and fro, and then follow your judgment. That's growing process. You see, growing process is not mathematical, it's a natural process. You never tell a plant what are the things required for growth. It moves by itself. Okay?
3: 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Om Namah Shivaya. Dear listeners of Shaivam.org, the next program you are about to listen is Spiritual Discourse. Title is Akshara Manamalai, presented by Sri Nochur Venkatraman. Thank you. Om Namah Shivaya.
4: If you look outside, time is there. If you look inside, there is no time. When the mind wakes up, time wakes up. When the mind subsides, no time. See, both are there. That is why we say, there is nothing wrong. You have to just use the intelligence and make a shift from death to freedom. It is not a simply slow journey by today I have done so much practice, tomorrow so much practice. No. What does the guru do? He just extracts you, takes you out of this place and puts you there. That is what Bhagavan says, aham puhunt. You just entered my aham, my within, my inner place, the heart. Aham also in Tamil means house. It also means a house. It also means I, the ego. The language is so flexible. அகம் புகுந்து லார்ட் என்டர்ட் மை அகம் சி வென் திஸ் கோஸ்ட் என்டர்ஸ் சி யூஸ்வலி பாக்டீரியா என்டர்ஸ் ஓன்லி த பாடி certain psychic influence they enter the mind but the, when the ghost enters it enters the ego it becomes one with your ego and you speak as a ghost and here Arunachaleshwara Bhagavan says you are also a ghost and the ego is a ghost so to see the ego out you entered that spot aham puhunde and eerth outwardly the guru gives you the teaching and makes the mind go inward and from when the mind is sufficiently introverted from the depth a force arises which pulls eerth ahaguhai in the real I in the real I people ask what is heart heart is real I In the real I, it is locked. The ego is made to merge in the real I. Aha guhai shirai. Shirai means imprisonment. You cannot move out. You come to Arunachala, he imprisons you. Bhagavan, when he was living in the hill, there were people who gave him lot of trouble. See, no other field has more hypocrites and charlatans than this spiritual field. So many are there. So, just like when you want to become somebody in the world, you want to become somebody here also. So, if somebody becomes more somebody, you become envious. So, when many were there who thought everyone goes to this Ramana Maharshi, they gave trouble to Bhagavan. Many wanted to own Bhagavan as their disciple. Because Bhagavan was so silent, there was one person who wore that sannyasi dress. He will come and sit before Bhagavan. And when devotees came, he will say, this boy is my disciple. Give him something. He has attained a high state by my blessing. Because Bhagavan keeps mauna, he will not say anything. When there was nobody there with Bhagavan, one day he told, see, there is nothing, you are not going to lose anything. I will get much benefits by this. Don't come in between, come across. Then Bhagavan stood up, just went out. This person got angry, he spat on Bhagavan's face. Devotees later on came to know what happened. His name was Balananda. They said, Bhagavan, உங்களை துப்பினாராமே. ஆமா, எவ்வளவோ வாட்டி துப்பின உடம்பு தானே போய். பகவான், வி ஹர்ட் தட் ஹீ ஸ்பேட் ஆன் யுவர் ஃபேஸ். பகவான் செட், எஸ், வாட் இஸ் தேர், திஸ் பாடி இட் செல்ஃப் இஸ் த்ரோன் அவுட் மெனி டைம்ஸ், வாட் இஸ் நியூ இன் இட்? ஸோ லேட்டர் ஆன் மெனி பீப்புள் லைக் திஸ் கேவ் ட்ரபுள் டு ஹிம். சம்படி சம் சுவாமி கேம், தே செட், அருணாச்சலேஸ்வர அப்பியர்ட் பிஃபோர் மீ. 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Suddenly Arunachala Shiva came before me and showed me your form and asked me to come to you and give you mantrobadesha, initiation. See, usually we will get afraid because some swami comes. We will think, we don't know whether it is real. What is wrong in getting initiated? Then after getting initiated, you will know that you are imprisoned with that person. So, this person came to Bhagavan and told, he asked me to give you initiation. Bhagavan calmly said, let the same Arunachala come in my dream and tell me to take initiation from you. Then I will take. So many were there to own Bhagavan. Many were giving him troubles. He was not affected, but there was difficulty physically. He was sometimes tortured. So actually, Bhagavan is a very soft person. Even some story, he will start weeping, melting. So one day he felt, why trouble these people? They are troubled because I stay here. Let me go out of Thiruvannamalai. he wanted to go out of Thiruvannamalai. And when he was walking down, one devotee saw Bhagavan quickly moving out. He asked, Swami, where are you going? Bhagavan did not reply. That devotee simply embraced Bhagavan, caught hold of him. I will not leave you out of Thiruvannamalai. Arunachala entered him perhaps, not allowing Bhagavan to go out. Bhagavan said, leave me, I want to go. He didn't leave. Bhagavan thought, okay, after few hours he will go, because hunger will come, he will go. So it was midnoon, it was nearing evening, this person was not going. Then Bhagavan said, go and take some food. No, no, if I go, he will leave Thiruvannamalai. And at that time, that Ishanyamatam Swami came there. This person, you know, he gave Bhagavan to that Swami and left for food. That Swami is a very powerful person. He said, Swami, I will take to Ishanyamatam. Then Bhagavan thought, if I go there, I will be worshipped, more trouble will follow. Better go back to Skandashram, he went back. This happened many times. In some form or the other, that Arunachala's complete security, affection, like a mother and father, was always there. See, Bhagavan used to wander in mountain. Everywhere he used to walk. And he often said, there is not a single spot in the hill where my feet has not touched. So much he has wandered. It is not that simply he was sitting without moving. Inwardly he was awakened. He was just allowing that experience to get absorbed in the system. Just he was not entering into anything, involving in anything, just moving about in the hill. At that time, he was doing it too much, because it was terrifying heat in Thiruvannamalai. He went somewhere up the hill. Then Bhagavan says, there was an old lady sitting on a tree. See, that itself is very strange. She saw Bhagavan, and usually people around Thiruvannamalai, they knew him. And they will speak to him only with respect. But this old lady, she said, "Yenga alayare?" She asked Bhagavan, "Where are you wandering?" That, you know, very slang language. "Where are you wandering here and there?" Ponna paadaila poda. That is a very abusive usage. See, only after death, they will put you in a, what to say, that structure, something like a structure. So she was telling Bhagavan, you will be put in a structure. Why do you wander about so much in this burning heat? Why don't you stay in some cool place? Out of that motherly love, then Bhagavan said, I just kept quiet and walked away from that spot. I didn't even want to look back. Because Bhagavan said, Ammayum appanumahi. This is like Mother Ayyamal herself. Arunachaleshwara appeared as Ayyamal. Arunachaleshwara appeared in another form. And Arunachaleshwara appeared as that Kirai party giving food to Bhagavan. See, anatha means a person who has no one as his own. And there is a particular vyakhyana for that. Ah, that word ah represents God. Akaravachyaha Narayana. Nathaha esham. When Narayana or Ishvara is your natha, you are an anatha. You don't have one particular mother or father. Lot of mothers, lot of fathers, lot of family people. Everyone looks after you. Ishvara in many, many forms pours forth his compassion, grace on you. So, Ishvara brought me from Madurai to Thiruvannamalai and did not allow me to go out. The every attempt that made me to go out was foiled by him. Bhagavan later on told G.V. Subramaya, he had lot of family problems. One devotee who felt Bhagavan is like his father. So his wife died, his children died, many problems were there in his life. So when he was so much suffering, out of compassion, Bhagavan told, why don't you live like me? G.V. Subrahmanya asked Bhagavan, Bhagavan, how is it possible? Is it possible to be like you? Bhagavan said, why not? Then Bhagavan narrated these incidents. That Skandashramam, I wanted to avoid Skandashramam and go away from Trivannamalai. And the result is this big Ramanashramam. Bhagavan says, I wanted to avoid a small ashramam. Later on, I got a very big ashramam. So, never try to escape from your destiny. Do not have any choice that this is better. I will opt for this. I don't want this. Whatever has fallen in your lot, whether sweet or bitter, enjoy it. Become one with it. Don't choose this from that. This is Bhagavan's teaching to G.V. Subrahmanya. Whatever comes. See, common sense is very much necessary for the highest spiritual wisdom. In the nature, there is common sense. In the heart, there is intelligence. So, here Bhagavan says, Aham Puhunti. You pushed me out of the world. You pulled me out of the world and made me stay without any movement in the heart. Shirai. Ahaguhai. Shirai. The I itself is the guhai. Cave. Ahaguhai. Shirai. As imprisoned. Amarvittad. Made me sit there. In Kol Arunachala. What expression. What power of grace. How wonderful is thy grace, O Arunachala. So, now the next song, Bhagavan says, I didn't ask you to come to my house. I didn't invite you to Madurai. I never did. People are going around Giri Pradakshina doing so many japa, dhyana. I have never done anything. You out of your own will came and caught hold of me. Arkavenai andanai. You just enslaved me and now you want to leave me. See, this is all for us. When we suffer that period of voidness, it usually occurs for every seeker. Sometime there are moments when you are peaceful. There are moments when you are very deep. And there are moments when you are in a desert. There are periods when you are very active. You can see it in that inner field, new and fresh things manifest every moment. We hold on to some very old manifestation and want it to continue. But ever fresh things will manifest. You can see it. And you cannot hold on to anything in nature. Today you are in meditation. And after meditation you will think, oh, today it is over. Now I am a realized person. Next day, the place where meditation was there is a railway station. Nothing. All kind of things comes and goes. Then what happens? Prakasham cha pravrtim cha mohameva cha pandava na dveshti sam pravrtani na nivrtani kamshati. In Bhagavad Gita, Lord says, prakasha pravrti moham. Prakasha means sattvaguna, effulgence. Pravrti means work. Moha means delusion, sleep, dullness, inertia. These three things occur to everyone because they are the part and parcel of nature. You cannot separate them from nature. This triguna will be active as long as you are alive. And a person who knows the truth, he will not get addicted to any moods. either to spiritual moods or to worldly moods. He is not affected by any moods. Moods will come and go. Meditation will come and go. Sleep will come and go. Activity will come and go. And somebody said, Bhagavan, I often get angry. Bhagavan asked, when did you get angry last? Yesterday morning. Why do you keep it even now? Recollect it. It is not that Bhagavan is justifying. He wants you to know that the only way to transcend nature is to ignore it. That is why in talks, gospel, when somebody asks Bhagavan what to do with thoughts, Bhagavan says, scorch them by ignoring them. A very powerful expression. Bhagavan says, scorch them by ignoring them. How to scorch? Ignore them. So these three, sattva, rajas and tamas, will be there in nature and do not get attached to anything. Be the substratum where everything appears and disappears. Just as pictures appear and disappear in a film without touching the screen, so too you can see many things appear and disappear in awareness. But asango hi ayam purusha. The Upanishad declares that the purusha, the self, is not touched by anything. Asango hi ayam purusha. This is a mahavakya. It's not simply four mahavakyas. Asango hi ayam purusha. This purusha, this atma, the self, is never corrupted by anything. So people will ask, then we can do anything and we will not be affected. It is not. Because if you identify with that purusha, it is impossible for you to do any move as you wish. It is not possible. Because all perversions come when you get associated with the mind. The moment you identify with the self, you cannot act without order. Because the very nature of the self is order. The Vedas say, Ritam Satyam. The moment you are established in Satyam, Ritam naturally happens. See, Ritam in Sanskrit means truth. It also means the rhythm in English. That English rhythm came perhaps from this word, rhythm in Sanskrit. The rhythm in Sanskrit is that tala, that perfect order. Satyam is the center and rhythm is the circumference. If you are centered in truth, discipline, order must be there in the circumference. Without order in the circumference, you claim to have established in the truth, that is only hypocrisy. It is not possible. Because the very nature of the center is that it puts everything around in harmony, in order. That you can see in Bhagavan's life. The entire life is a perfect rhythmic music festival. It is not that simply when he spoke or when he wrote, when he took food, when he walked, when he went up the hill, when he came down, when he sat, even when he snored. There was no period for him to and going in and coming out. Pok varavu illa podu veli. Bhagavan in Aksharmadamale says that Chidakasha, that divisionless space where there is no entering or coming out, going in or coming out. Pok varavu illa podu veli inil arul poratam, the sport of grace. When you are established in that divisionless space, then you have the delight of the sport of grace. Arul poratam kaattu en Arunachalam. That poratam usually means conflict. Conflict is there, as long as the ego is there, there is a conflict between the power of grace and the force of ego. But ultimately, this ego will be swallowed by the power of grace. That is Arul Poratam. The Puranas, they picture Lord coming and fighting with a person and killing him. And the story ends that the person who was killed, he got liberated. This has to happen within every seeker's heart. The Lord should have the avatara and kill the ego. Hiranyakashipu, Hiranyaksha, everything is there. Every time we are all carrying in our heart. So, here Aham Puhundu, entering my heart, pulled me out of my house, you brought me to your house. Bhagavan always considered Arunachala as his house. G.V. Subramaya had two daughters. They were very close with Bhagavan, Lalita and Indra. With both of them, Bhagavan, very closely Bhagavan behaved with them. So the small children, so this Lalita, she will play with Bhagavan. Indra, she will also play. One day, one of these children, she was playing in Bhagavan's room. She was taking some books, putting it down, taking Bhagavan's walking stick. Bhagavan often asked her, what are you doing? Enna pandre? Na unnume panaliye. She said, I am not doing anything. Then Bhagavan said, this is jnani state. Always, even if you act constantly, you never feel you are doing anything. The other child, Bhagavan, somehow she read Bhagavan's Upadesha Saram in Telugu and picked up three words, Deho Naham Koham Soham. Very essence of the Upadesha Saram. She took it and started uttering it to Bhagavan. Deho Naham. She said, I am not the body. Koham. Who am I? Soham. I am the self. Bhagavan liked it very much. Bhagavan said, again and again, tell me that. And whenever that child came before Bhagavan, he will make that child tell those three words. Deho Naham, Koham, Soham. I am not the body, then who am I? I am the self. One day one great devotee, he asked Bhagavan, it is very difficult even for great scholars to understand these things. You are teaching these children? Then Bhagavan, you know, looked at him and he asked, do you think only through intellect you can understand? Buddhiyala purinjikradudam purinjikradu oi. Then that devotee, you know, he very much felt very sorry that he spoke something like that to Bhagavan. Because Bhagavan constantly taught that child that Deho Naham Koham Soham. And after that vacation, they were going back to their place. Bhagavan was going up the hill. This G.V. Subramaya with his children came and did namaskara to Bhagavan. Bhagavan with his walking stick touched that child and told, tell me what I taught you. And that child told, Deho Naham Koham Soham. Right. Keep it in your heart. I am going to my home. You go to your house. Saying this, Bhagavan walked up the hill and within few months, that child dropped its body saying, Deho Naham Koham Soham. We think, Bhagavan always used to say, you only look at the body and say it is a child. Perhaps it is a very old soul. You see a very old person and wants him to learn Vedanta, but he understands nothing. Shankaracharya, when he was only 8 years old, said, wrote works in Vedanta. But after becoming 80 years, they say, very difficult, abstract. What? Bhajagovindam. They are great intellectuals in the world, but fail to grasp anything spiritual. But there are children who grasp, they are so sharp spiritually, that grasping spiritual things is not simply the power of by-hearting. If we by-heart certain things, we think they know so much. You need not by-heart. You need not repeat things. But Bhagavan made that child know this, and within few months that child dropped its body. Bhagavan was preparing that inner being for the takeoff. So Bhagavan told, I am going to my home. So Arunachala is his home. He considered Arunachala as his home. Always worshipped Arunachala, walked in Arunachala, looked at Arunachala. Perhaps Bhagavan came down from the hill only to look at the hill. Ahaguhai shirayai amarvittati. You made me safely sit in your cave and guarded me, protected me, poured forth your grace. Enkol Arunachala, how to express the power. I did not ask you to come to Madurai. Why did you come and enslave? Now you have no right to leave me. Yarukkavanai aandane, agatridil. The word agatral means pushing away. Agatridil, Bhagavan then verattradhukena solradhu. It's not simply warning, it is a threat. Bhagavan threats Arunachala that the whole world will speak ill about you. Whole world will say, don't go to Arunachala because he caught hold of a boy from Madurai and brought him to Trivannamalai and left him in streets. So, Akilam Palithidum. Everyone will, they will not praise you. Indirectly, Bhagavan says, you want praise. That is why you brought me here. It is the nature of the Lord. See, you cannot deny it. Because in Sahasranama, there is one name for Lord, Stotra Priya. The Lord loves Stotra. That is why we also like fame, people speaking good about us. Because the inner being, he needs it. In our Purana also we see, whenever a god appears, all the sages, they worship him with praise. Praise, when it is fed to the ego, it is flattery. Praise, when it is aimed at the self, it is stotra. It is a hymn, a divine hymn. Because every praise fits in him. No praise can fit in the ego. So whatever praise you give, whatever way you worship, see, certain Mahatmas, they used to give so much to that inner being. There was one Swami who went to America. He's a very well-known person, Swami Ramatirtha. He always used to call himself as Rama. He never said I. And sometimes he used to say that Rama is God. Rama is not this person. So once he had a meeting with the then American president. So many of his followers, they said, Swami, at least for the etiquette, you should not say Rama before him. You should say I. That is the normal behavior. You should not say Rama. Ramatirtha simply smiled. But when that president came, they had a conversation. Instead of saying Rama, he said Emperor Rama. Because, he said, I am not an ordinary president. I am the ruler of the entire universe. And my empire, I will never lose. Your empire you will lose by 5 years. But my empire, I will never lose. It is always theirs. Atma purastad, atma paschat. Shruti says, atma paschad, atma purastad, atma dakshinatah, atmo

Om Namah Shivaya. Dear listeners of Shaivam.org, the next program is Spiritual Discourse. In this, you are about to listen Kawai Hindu Lectures. The titles are Remolding Subconscious, Making Wise Decisions, Cultivating Humility, presented by Sri Shivaya Bodhinatha Velayatha Swami. Thank you. Om Namah Shivaya.

Some good material in today's Living with Shiva lesson about lifting up our energies. I thought I'd read a few things and then read that.

This is from Sidelight Virtue. One does not suddenly reach a point where desire goes away. Desire is life. So that's what we want to remember. Desire is life. That's a very simple concept to remember, but very profound one. Desire can be directed according to the personal will. Living life according to basic spiritual principles is your sadhana. Through sadhana, you can gain mastery over all the forces of your mind and body. And then this is from some of my material. Desire, fulfillment, pleasure, loss, pain, suffering. That is the cycle of seeking happiness in outer things, be they possessions or people. What is the solution? Some say, give up desire. Desire is what is causing the whole problem. It drives us to get what we want, and when the happiness of that getting eventually wears off, we start all over again with a new desire. So if we can get rid of desire, so if you can get rid of desire, you solve the whole problem, right? Gurudeva looked at it differently. He said, desire is life. And the reason we desire things is because we are alive. Desire is energy expressing itself. Unquote. The only way you could get rid of desire would be to get rid of life. Even if the physical body has passed on, even if we don't have a physical body, we are still alive. Still active, creative, and motivated by what? Desire. So trying to get rid of desire is not really a solution to the cycle of desire and fulfillment. Instead, Gurudeva suggested uplifting our consciousness and changing what we desire. That is how we solve the problem, by channeling or transmuting our energy, desiring things that are more refined. Instead of desiring just to make ourselves happy, we desire to make our family and friends happy too. That is a higher desire. So then to today's lesson, which is what this relates to. It's talking about training children to lift up their sexual energy, but the concept is much broader than that. There are two main areas that parents can feel free to speak about with their boys and girls as they are growing up from a very young age. These are prana and the chakras. Once your children have a clear idea of what prana actually is and what the chakras actually are, they will be confident in lifting up the sexual pranas into the higher chakras when puberty is upon them. You who are parents know that this prana will increase within your physical body until you are about 40 years of age. This is the interesting part. It's very specific. After that, the prana increases in power within the mental body until you are about the age of 70. Then the prana continues to increase within the spiritual body. Carefully explain time and time again to your children that it is up to them to control their prana, their life force, which is that total energy of their body. Until 40 years of age, this is done through. So this is the part that's quite specific. Gurudeva says until 40, this is how you handle your prana and raise it up. From 40 to 70, this is how you handle it, and after 70. So three different systems. Until 40 years of age, this is done through education, exercise, and hard work. After 40 until 70, this is done through study, caring for those younger than themselves,
community service, and additional education. After 70, this is done through worship, sadhana, tapas, and deep meditation. So that's very interesting. In other words, it's recognizing where the prana naturally is. Prana is naturally strong in our body until age 40. So it doesn't mean that on our 40th, the day after our 40th birthday, everything changes. You know, of course, it's a gradual process, and it can be different for some people, slightly earlier or later. But the general concept is, up until 40 years of age, we need to work hard, exercise. The energy is primarily related to our body, so we have to really use it through the body. Now, I always enjoy watching small children run around, which frustrates their parents no end when they're sitting in front of me. Why can't my children sit still? Well, because the mind isn't developed. They have nothing to do with their energy except use it up through the body. So they have to run around. Of course they run around. They're alive. So their energy comes out through their body. And only when they get older can they sit still and use up energy through the mind. So this is saying up until 40, we're primarily oriented to energy going through the body. After 40, then it starts to go up till 70, it goes more through the mind. We're primarily a mental being at that point. So we can use it up in other ways and start being of service to others. That's the time when we're supposed to know something by that age, around 48, Guru Deva usually says. By then we know something and we can pass it on to the younger generation. It's a responsibility. It's a new duty. We don't have that duty until we get up to that age. At that age, what we've learned, we need to pass it on. And then after 70, the energy is not even in the intellect strongly, it's in the spiritual body, the soul. So we just need to do purely spiritual activities to keep it there. When explaining the chakras to your children, refer to these four centers as lovely flowers within them that need to be fed by their vital energies. Teach them to breathe deeply and lift the energy from the lower chakras to the higher ones and hold it there as if to feed and water these flowers. Teach them that the chakras are also rooms of consciousness, and the energy we put into the chakras awakens this consciousness and makes us very alert and intelligent. So that's takes the idea down to a very practical level, which is one of the beauties of Gurudeva's teachings is he gives us the concept, desire is life. You can't really give up desire because desire is life. And then he gives us very specific practices for channeling desire or channeling energy. It doesn't just leave it in the philosophical realm. Desire is life. Very practical. One of the analogies I develop is you've heard it, most of you, it's the water spout, water faucets on a long pipe. What you would find at a temple, sometimes you find them at a temple, so multiple people can wash their hands, drink water at the same time. So you have 14 faucets coming off a pipe. So what's going through the faucets? Water, right? I mean, it's the same water. So the faucets, of course, are the chakras. So the idea is, by how we live, we control which faucets the water comes out of, but it's still the same water. That's the interesting part. We tend to think of it as different when it comes out the lower chakras than when it comes out the higher chakras, but it's not. It's just water. So how we live determines which chakras it comes out of, which faucets it comes out of, and that's why what we do is so important.

together. We're somewhat negative and we're thinking a lot. And if we think too much, we end up in fear. It's an introverted state. Willpower, memory, and anger are extroverted. Thinking, reason, and fear are introverted. And if you go up further, you get cognition, which is also introverted, similar to reason, but uses intuition. The idea is, it kind of takes away the stigma of good and bad, up and down. Gurudev, in one of his writings, I thought of looking it up, but I was already walking toward the temple this morning. There is no good and bad, there is no up and down. It would be a perfect quote for this idea. We tend to say, well, if the water flows out of this faucet, that's bad, I'm a bad person. If the water flows out of this faucet, I'm a good person. But that's not really helpful, because it takes away our ability to change. We want to be focusing on the ability to change, and rather than say, oh, I'm usually angry and fearful, lustful, jealous. Say, what can I do, you know, to close that faucet and open this one? What do I have to do? Focus on changing instead of who we are, by making it qualities in ourselves which are negative. We say, okay, well, I just turn this faucet off, turn this faucet off, turn this one on, turn this one on. You know, it's still the same energy flowing through the same person. It's just that we've shifted the amount of energy flowing through each chakra. Well, it takes away this idea of bad and good, which isn't helpful. It's a question of what can I do if we find that energy is flowing through a chakra we don't want to, what can I do to close that off and open up another one? That's what we want to focus on. Not the fact that it is there, which we don't want it to be, but how do we get it to go through something else that's higher? So that's what Gurudev is giving, is the suggestions there. So we'll read them one last time. Until 40 years of age, this is done through education, exercise, and hard work. After 40 until 70, this is done through study, caring for those younger than themselves, community service, and additional education. After 70, this is done through worship, sadhana, tapas, and deep meditation. Thank you very much. Wonderful week.

Good morning. This is from yesterday's Master Course lesson. Religious learning is the greatest learning, the only permanent learning. All else is transitory and changing. Religion is the knowledge of the soul. God Shiva created your soul. Your mother and father created your body, brought you into this world. But you create your own experiences in this life from the sum total of experiences in your past lives. Three kinds of creation there, isn't that nice? Shiva created the soul, mother and father created the body, but you created your experiences. You came to this earth for one purpose, to learn of your religion. You are on this earth for

The evolution of your soul. You are not here to earn money. You are not here to gratify yourself through excesses. You are not here to fight with each other. You are not here to accumulate material conveniences. You are here to learn of and then to fulfill your religion. It is knowledge of religion in your life that makes the soul evolve. So learn your religion fully, properly, intelligently, and it will guide you through this life into a better birth, or on into moksha, liberation from earthly existence. So I got an email early this morning, the Yogaswami story, a short one which relates to that. One day, as usual, my father, Subramaniam, went to see Siva Yogaswami. Yogaswami said to my father, "I have to tell you a news." My father was very attentive to hear what Swami was going to say. Yogaswami said to my father, "God Shiva really exists, and I have no other news other than that." Well, making the same point that as you know, Gurudeva did in all those words, that we have to pay attention to what's important, which is religion or existence of God, and not get carried away with everything else. Lesson continues, seeing oneself in others. It is a principle on the path that until we are rather advanced, we do not really know whether we have reprogrammed the subconscious mind or not, or if the reprogramming has been done correctly. However, we do know when we create something with our hands, whether it is done correctly and carefully. We also know when it is finished, for we can see it on the physical plane. Taking a physical substance into our hands, using it carefully and systematically, and disciplining ourselves to finish that which we have begun is a powerful process. By doing this, we overcome habit patterns of carelessness and of not being able to pay attention to details. We also overcome the habit of becoming distracted. So, choose a hobby or a craft. It should be something that you do with your hands that changes the form of physical objects, such as taking clay and out of it making a beautiful vase, or using yarn to weave a lovely tapestry. That points out an important concept that we find repeated over and over again in Gurudeva's teachings, that the inner and the outer aren't different. What we do in our day-to-day life impacts our spiritual life because it impacts the internal of us. We often talk about willpower and the idea that when we use our willpower to do things that are difficult during the day, that same willpower is strengthened. That strengthens our willpower, doing something difficult. That strengthened willpower is then available when we sit down to meditate. It's not a different willpower. But as Gurudeva points out here, it's easier to work with what we can see. It's easier to work with objects in the external world than to work with our own thoughts. So if we're careful in how we handle objects in the external world, do a good job, finish everything we start, do it well, then those qualities are impacting us internally as well. As soon as the subconscious mind has been positively reprogrammed, even just a little, the channels of intuition begin to open, and you feel peaceful. Disturbances within your mind subside. At this stage on the path, you often wonder if you are making progress anymore. You hold a consciousness like being in an airplane going at 1,000 miles an hour while holding the feeling of not moving. When you feel as if nothing is happening to you inside anymore,
You are living in an intuitive state. The eternity of the moment. Your intuition is now penetrating your external mind all of the time. When your subconscious has been cleared of past reactionary patterns and reprogrammed thoroughly, you do not take exception to things that happened in the world. In understanding, you love everyone and embrace every event. Have you tried to do that? Love everyone and embrace every event? It's hard to do. But it shows it's the goal. And when it doesn't happen, when we don't particularly like someone, or when we don't accept what's happening, then we should realize that we're taking exception, that that's not the best way to react to something. For example, it's easy when you interact with someone and it doesn't go well afterwards to complain about the person. But that's not really helpful. That's who they are. That's what happened. We're not accepting the person as they are. We're complaining about them for being who they are. I remember a story from northern Malaysia. The custom at Deepavali time to visit relatives and give gifts. So this was an uncle, very difficult person to get along with. And so the niece and her husband went and gave the gift, and as usual, he didn't really say thank you or anything pleasant, you know, grumbled a bit, and they stayed a while, and then they left, and it upset them. And this kept going on for years. They'd have to go, and they'd dread going, dread giving the gift, dread getting upset. And I said, well, you're not accepting who he is. That's who the man is. And lots of people end up toward the end of life in an unhappy state of mind with no concept that they could possibly be different. The idea that we can change who we are is not held by everyone. So that's what this life and past lives have resulted in. He is not a very happy person. So if you can accept that fact, then when he treats you as he does, it shouldn't upset you. You should be able to accept it, because that's who he is. Why not accept him as who he is and let it go? Don't get upset by it and don't complain about it. So they tried that and it worked. Now they go, they give the gift, he grumbles, doesn't say thank you, they go away and they're not upset at all, because they've learned to accept him as who he is. So, very simple. Events are the same way. And I've noticed something, Gurudeva pointed it out, and I've thought about it ever since. We tend to label some events problems. Oh no, a problem has come up. And that makes it harder to deal with, because it's a problem. It's not a problem. We've got a problem. Oh no, we're not supposed to have problems, right? It's a very interesting phenomena that when you label something a problem, it becomes harder to deal with it. You're not accepting it. Whereas if you hadn't labeled it a problem, it'd be easier to accept as the next thing to do. It's a fascinating study. Therefore, the idea is, you know, if something difficult comes to you to handle, or something easy comes to you to handle, something happy comes to you to handle, something sad comes to you to handle, you know, don't label them. And this is just the next thing to do. You know, some things shouldn't totally upset you because they're problems, and other things shouldn't totally elate you because they're not problems. Problems and non-problems are all going to come to us, and if we can treat them the same way, accept them, without labeling them, it's actually easier to deal with them.

0: You intuitively sense just what they are going through. Go backwards, read what the previous two sentences. When your subconscious has been cleared of past reactionary patterns and reprogrammed thoroughly, you do not take exception to things that happen in the world. In understanding, you love everyone and embrace every event. You intuitively sense just what they are all going through, because you have in your memory banks knowledge of each happening acquired during all the lives that you have ever lived. This becomes available to you sub-superconsciously. You begin remembering when you went through that very thing that your friend is going through. It may have been a life or two ago, but you went through it all the same. Therefore, you know his next step because you know how you got out of the same experiential pattern yourself. Then you begin to know that your soul body and your physical body are becoming one. You are slowly beginning to realize that you truly are an effulgent spiritual being living on the earth. We have another one from Merging with Shiva. The only thing that is not spiritual, seemingly, is the subconscious mind. But that is an illusion because it has been programmed in a haphazard way. So just it's hard to catch the grammar unless you're looking at it. So what Gurudev is saying is, because the subconscious mind has been programmed in a haphazard way, it seems to us that it's not spiritual. But that's not the case. It's not the case that the subconscious mind isn't spiritual. You have gone along through your many, many lives having many, many experiences. Drop to many. Having many, many, many experiences. It has collected up diverse habit patterns and erratic programming. When you attack this programming positively and work with it, the subconscious becomes a tremendous tool and is no longer the unfriendly obstacle that it was. It becomes sub-superconscious and new energies start flowing into the physical body. New understanding begins to come from within. Your perspective in looking at life is steady now. So I read that this morning, has been programmed in a haphazard way, and I said, I used that word somewhere. So I looked and I found where I used it. This is in a keynote. So Gurudev is saying, subconscious mind has been programmed in a haphazard way. The idea behind affirmations is that through the repetition of positive statements, we can improve our self-concept, make greater progress on the spiritual path, and in general, increase our magnetism to success. To progress spiritually, a positive self-concept is essential. For this, the use of affirmations can be quite helpful. Gurudeva elucidates the basis for affirmations in the Cognizant Ability resource in the back of his book, Merging with Shiva. Quote, "The future is created by the impressions we have put into the subconscious in the past and those impressions we are placing there in the present." If you're not used to that idea, it's another way of talking about the law of karma involving the mind. We say what we experience is a result of our actions in this life and past lives. That's how we usually say it. That's the idea of karma. We're experiencing the result of those past actions. This is putting it in terms of the mind. It's saying the actions have put impressions into the subconscious, and that's the mental mechanism that creates what we experience or creates the future. So you get the idea then that what I put into the subconscious mind is creating the future. Many impressions that go into the subconscious mind are the actions of our life and our reactions to these actions, both of which shape the experiences we have in the future in a haphazard way. We have haphazard again. Affirmations, on the other hand, are carefully chosen impressions we are deliberately placing in our subconscious mind to produce specific results in the future. You can see the difference. Actions of life, sometimes we react to them in negative ways, all goes in the mind, and it's fairly haphazard. Positive reactions are mixed with negative reactions, positive experiences with negative, all going in the mind, creating our future. Whereas affirmations, we're putting a deliberate statement into the mind, a positive statement, so it's not haphazard, it's deliberate. We're carefully creating the future according to the affirmation we're using, by how we put it into our mind. Affirmations are carefully chosen impressions we are deliberately placing in our subconscious mind to produce specific results in the future. An interesting and related idea is to monitor our reactions and see what kind of impression we're putting into our mind. For example, certain activity is proposed, somewhat difficult activity. One of the difficult activities we did recently was to Gold Leaf Erevan Temple. Oh, we need to raise $180,000 and figure out when it won't rain and get the team here and do all this. So it's easy to think, no way. We can't do that. That's really hard. The economy is down, this and that. But we did it. And one of the reasons is controlling reactions. So when a proposal is made, such as that, we're going to Gold Leaf Erevan Temple, you're here for the first time, it's very important to monitor your initial reaction. Am I reacting positively? Am I reacting negatively? Do I think it can be done? Do I think it can't be done? Do I know it can't be done? What kind of initial reaction are we having? Because that is what we're putting into the subconscious mind. We're creating the future by that reaction. If enough of us have a negative reaction, it's going to be very hard to accomplish. We want to avoid that. Therefore, we need to monitor our reaction. If we do have a negative reaction, then we need to replace it. We don't want to just let it sit there. We need to realize, I had a negative reaction. I'm creating an obstacle for this project to be successful by my reaction. What can I do? Well, maybe I can talk about it with somebody else who doesn't have a negative reaction and see how they're looking at it and take on their positive concept after thinking about it. So we want to be very careful, is the idea. We're creating the future by the impressions we put into our mind, and quite often we allow them to be negative. So nothing wrong with that, but if it's negative, we want to replace it with a positive one and put that positive one in more than once. That's the idea of affirmations. We put it in every day. And that way, make sure it happens. That's the idea. Thank you very much. Wonderful phase.
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The title is Sri Dakshinamurti Puja Vidhi, presented by Dr. Tyagarajan, Raghuraman, Malola Kandan and Bhaktavatsalam. 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